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God, help us to understand how deep and high and long and wide your love is. Clothe us with yourself that we might love you with all of our hearts and spend our lives loving one another. 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

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So thank you. 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And we've got joy stories here and lots of good details on fun things right in our community on the family calendar. It's a place your church can post those events too. 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

0: Hey friends, it's Carmen, and Share-a-thon is almost here. I've been thinking a lot about what it means to be listener supported and also what it means to be generous. Perhaps you're like me, and when you first think of generosity, you think of dollar signs or an amount. What could I give? Is it enough? Would my gift really make a difference? But here's what I've learned after all these years. 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It's a decision to participate. It's saying, I believe in this. I want to be a part of this. 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

We really are so, so blessed, aren't we? You know, I'm just grateful. I'm feeling better and better every day. And I just appreciate all of the prayers and the support and the encouragement that I've gotten from our listening family. Thank you so much. I encourage you to count your blessings. You know, I know we can't count them, but just be acknowledging all of the goodness that happens throughout the day. 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I like to call them the kisses from heaven that happen in your life every day.

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0: 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Well, this is fun. 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I like that. And I'll add, go thrift store shopping or one of those bin stores together. That's always fun to find treasures for a couple of bucks.
1: 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Shouldn't be living.

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1: 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And every time I hear that the Joy FM has done something for other people, I feel an immense amount of responsibility for that, that I've helped those things happen. The joy that I received from that is absolutely phenomenal. 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

It's a hallelujah feeling. Caleb and John, the Joy FM. I'm asking God to give you a joy so deep that it will never run out. His joy is our strength today. Be full of joy in the Lord always. Again, I say, be full of joy. Philippians 4:4. And Max Lucado says, since no one can take our Christ, no one can.

Everything's going to be all right, Matt Maher. The Joy FM, I believe that. Could we pray with you? One of the things I love and appreciate about the Joy FM is our prayer line. 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

0: don't know about you, but it seems like as soon as summer was done and school was back in full swing, life went from 0 to 100 in a blink. If you're feeling that way too, you might already be dreaming of your next vacay. So, if you could, how would you vacay your way? Something simple, maybe. A trip to Pigeon Forge, Tennessee? Hiking in Cage Cove and a day at Dollywood? Or, if that's not your speed, maybe you'd climb Denali Mountain in the frigid Alaskan air just to witness the beauty of the Aurora Borealis. Perhaps you'd prefer a vacay with your toes in the sand, soaking in the rays, relaxing on the beach with a good book while the kids go shell finding on the shore. Or something a little out of this world. By hitting the road with the fam, trekking to Iowa to visit the future birthplace of Captain James T. Kirk. 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

0: Oh, come and see. 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
1: Well, this comes from Hope for Each Day, Words of Wisdom and Faith, written by Billy Graham. It says, Walter Knight tells a story about a little boy who had recently received Christ. Daddy, how can I believe in the Holy Spirit when I've never seen him? He asks. I'll show you how, his father says, who was an electrician. So the father took his young son to a power plant and showed him the generators. This is where the power comes to heat our stove and to give us light. We can't see the power, but it's in that machine and it's in the power line, says the father. Now, son, let me ask you a question. Do you believe in electricity? Yes, I believe in electricity, said his son. Of course you do, said the father, but you don't believe it because you can see it. You believe it because you see what it can do. Likewise, you can believe in the Holy Spirit, not because you see him, but because you see what he does in people's lives when they're surrendered to Christ and they possess his power. The Spirit of truth dwells with you and will be in you. John 14:17. Isn't that good? So Lord, we thank you for that. We thank you for the evidences of Holy Spirit. We thank you. We've got the greatest tutor of all living inside of us. Thank you. Would you guide and direct our steps? Would you unfold the riches of the Word to us? Show us the mysteries. Tell us the secrets, God. Thank you that we can hope in you. We just bless you. Thank you for your mercy. Thank you for your faithfulness. Thank you for your goodness. Oh, we love to be your kids. We love to be children of God. So, Father, we do lift up each one of the requests that are represented by our friends. Some financial burdens, some concern about work, all of those things. Thank you that you supply all of our needs according to your riches, not ours, your riches and glory. We thank you for restoring broken places, broken hearts, broken families, broken bodies. Each one of these situations, you know them by name. You love them deeply. So I thank you, Father, just for an encounter with that deep love for each one of these friends. We love you too, Daddy. We love you too. Be with the men and women who serve our country. We pray for protection on their lives. We ask for mercy for America, for wisdom, for our nation's leaders. We desperately need you. It's in Jesus' name that we pray.

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Hey, thanks for praying with me. 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

It's Amazing Grace, Amazing Love. Right? Phil Wickham with that one. Crowder helping out. Can't wait to see him live. One of the many concerts coming. I'm telling you, if you haven't checked out the events tab in the box office, you're missing out because some of your favorite artists are coming to town and you'll want to get those on your calendar. 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

0: doing life with friends. We can't be going through life by ourselves, disconnected. There's a biblical moment in Exodus about Moses realizing that the army of the Israelites would win when his arms were in the air. His friends had his back, got next to him, and helped hold his arms up into the air. And I just thought that was a beautiful idea of community. Somebody's struggling or getting weary or fighting through a time when it feels like God's not hearing your prayers. We stand beside each other and share each other's faith.
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Great music with Ben Fuller and Carrie Underwood, The Joy FM. Good evening. Hey, I'm Michelle. My little children, for whom I'm again suffering birth pangs. If you've ever given birth, you know what those are about. Paul's writing about it in Galatians 4:19. I'm suffering birth pangs until Christ is completely, permanently formed within you. God's calling us to a deeper place of prayer. Because he's a good, good father, and you're so loved by him. And we need to tell people about his goodness and his love and what he's done for you. They're looking for hope and answers, and we carry that.

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1: 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The

Oh, you can see that, can't you? Franny Cash with that one. The Joy FM Morning Cruise have a special Friday morning edition happening first thing in the morning. You'll want to set your alarm early for our friends.

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Hey, I'm Michelle. I don't know about you, but I am hearing about so many people walking in hard places right now. And I just want to remind you that you don't have to go it alone. I love the fact that there's always a friend here at the Joy FM ready to pray with you. 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We know there's power in prayer.

You know, what's funny is Elevation Worship was what they would play for me every day when I was doing the daily radiation. And when you have been diagnosed with throat cancer, they put this mask that they make and they bolt you into like a flat table, hard table, and it goes down to your shoulders. And so you're bolted in, it's pressed against your nose and your mouth. It's terrifying, actually, to be really honest with you. In the natural, it is. And every day you have to do that. I did 33 treatments of radiation along with the chemo. And so Elevation, they would put it on loud for me during the treatment, which lasted about 3 or 4 songs, depending if it was a live version or not. But now, so I listen to Elevation and I go, wow, a little PTSD. So, but it did carry me. I tell you, the worship really does carry you. I'm grateful. We talk about Share-a-thon and the Joy FM being a lifeline. And I tell you, I experienced that more than ever during this season, that the Joy FM was a lifeline. And our listening family, you're the best. Love you so much.

God, you're just that good, isn't he? Loving that passion, the Joy FM. I read a powerful classic book called The Intercessor from Rhys Howells, and it really just talks about contending until there is breakthrough. I want to remind you today, there's such power in your prayer, but don't just shoot up little casual, God, I need you. I mean, those are good prayers too. Believe me, I've shared many of those with the Lord, but go after something. If you're contending for the salvation of your children, if you're believing God to rescue our nation or to save our neighborhood, let's really go after that, fasting and praying and contending until we sense the shift or we see breakthrough. There is such power in prayer, and the author of Heaven and Earth invites you to partner together with him to...

0: doing life with friends. We can't be going through life by ourselves, disconnected. There's a biblical moment in Exodus about Moses realizing that the army of the Israelites would win when his arms were in the air. His friends had his back, got next to him, and helped hold his arms up into the air. And I just thought that was a beautiful idea of community. Somebody's struggling or getting weary or fighting through a time when it feels like God's not hearing your prayers. We stand beside each other and share each other's faith.
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1: I have been accepted in the Beloved. I am made acceptable in the eyes of God through His Son, Jesus Christ, and nothing that anybody on the face of this earth will ever be able to do will ever alter my true, total, genuine acceptance by God on the basis of who I am in Him, period. I don't have to perform. That frees me.
2: Even though all Christians have been freed from sin through faith in Jesus, many still live captive to old attitudes. Attitudes that limit their ability to experience the freedom that God intends. Today's message on In Touch, the teaching ministry of Dr. Charles Stanley, points us to a singular truth that can open the doors to help anyone who wants to live free at last.
1: Let me tell you what I believe most people could put on their tombstones when they die. That would be extremely accurate. Free at last. Because most people, even after they're saved, live in bondage most of their lives. They live in a bondage that they do not even understand. They live in a bondage they can't even identify. They just know that all of their life, most of their life, something wasn't ever quite right. There was something out there they never got a hold of, and so probably the most accurate thing they could put on their stone is free at last. I want you to turn to the 8th chapter of John, beginning in verse 28 and going through verse 36. Jesus therefore said, "When you lift up the Son of Man, then you will know that I am He, and I do nothing on my own initiative, but I speak these things as the Father taught me. And He who sent me is with me. He has not left me alone, for I always do the things that are pleasing to Him." Isn't that a tremendous thought? I always do the things that are pleasing to Him. As He spoke these things, many came to believe in Him. Jesus therefore was saying to those Jews who had believed Him, if you abide in my word, then you are truly disciples of mine, and you shall know the truth, and the truth shall make you free. They answered Him, "We are Abraham's offspring and have never yet been enslaved to anyone. How is it that you say you shall become free?" Jesus answered them, "Truly, truly, I say to you, everyone who commits sin is the slave of sin. And the slave does not remain in the house forever. The son does remain forever. If therefore the son shall make you free, you shall be free indeed." If I were to ask you tonight, how many of you are in bondage? Some form of bondage. I wonder how many people, to be honest, would have to lift their hands and say, "Well, I am." Now, I'm talking primarily to believers because more than likely most of you here tonight are saved. That is, you have already trusted Jesus Christ as your Savior. You know that you're saved. But you've never felt a real, genuine, true sense of freedom. It's like every time you want to have a liftoff, there's something that has a hold on you that's weighting you down. You've never truly been freed to become, to be, to enjoy, to do. There's just something there. Now, Jesus said, if you know the truth will set you free. Now, here's the danger about living in bondage. You can get so comfortable living in bondage that after a while, if somebody offers you a way out, you don't want it. You know why? Because you're not quite sure you can deal with that much freedom. Many people, when they're saved, here's what they do. They just leave one form of bondage and slip over into another form of bondage. That is, they leave the bondage of the world, the habits that they had, their attitudes, their fears. They had one form of bondage there. They leave that and they become a Christian. And you know what they do? They take upon themselves another form of bondage. Now I've got to live by the Ten Commandments. Now I've got to live by the Sermon on the Mount. Now I've got to pray so much. I've got to read the Bible so much. I've got to tithe my income. Now I've got to share my faith. Now I've got to do the following things. And so what they do is they move from one form of bondage into another. Friend, that's not freedom. Jesus said, when you know the truth will set you free. Now, The problem is, if you can't identify the bondage, how will you ever be set free? And there are multitudes of people, in fact, probably most Christians, sitting in churches week after week or living in bondage, don't even know it, living a what they call a normal Christian life that is totally normal Christian living. Because nobody's ever told them that you can be free from all of that. So number one, here's one form of bondage. One of the most subtle forms of bondage that Satan injects upon many people is a false sense of guilt. That is the feeling of being guilty. Notice I said the feeling of being guilty. Did you know that many people live all of their lives feeling guilty? If you should ask them, why do you feel guilty? They would struggle to come up with a legitimate reason for feeling guilty. Now, first of all, if they've been saved by the grace of God, the word justification means that they have been declared by Almighty God not guilty. Pardoned means not guilty, that is, set free. But when Satan tries to cloud your mind with a false sense of guilt, he says, well, look at you now. And so what does he do? He wants to cloud your whole life with a feeling of guilt. Now let me ask you, when a person feels guilty, what else do they automatically feel? If you feel guilty about something, what else are you, even if you can't identify it, if you feel guilty, how are you going to feel in your relationship to God? All right, condemned, that's right, very insecure. Because if I feel guilty, then I'm not too sure what God may do next. So I've got to walk very carefully. And this is the way some people walk all the way through life, very carefully, because they feel guilty. Guilty about what? It's a false sense. There's a cloud they cannot grab, they cannot hold. It's just there. It is a terrible way to live your life. A second form of bondage is a poor self-image. Oh, I don't measure up. A poor self-image, in essence, is this. That is the way I see myself. Now, it doesn't make any difference the way other people may see me. It's the way I see myself. So the Bible says, as a man thinketh in his heart, what? So is it. That is, he's going to act out what he believes about himself. Listen, you can't change this. You're going to act out in life the way you see yourself. So, if you have been pre-programmed to think little of yourself, to think that you can't, you won't, God doesn't, other folks don't, and you live your life with a poor self-image, with a sense of rejection, and that's exactly what part of that's involved in that. If you live your life that way, then let's think about this. You'll always live your life in the negative case. Inadequate, insufficient, don't belong, unworthy. Jesus says, I've come to set you free, not to put you in another form of bondage. Poor self-image. Oh, you don't know about me. Listen, I don't know about you, but God does, and I know who God says you are. There's a third form of bondage that I think we have to deal with, and that is an unforgiving spirit. Friend, this has more people in bondage than you could ever imagine. An unforgiving spirit. Oh, but you don't know what he did to me. You don't know how she's treated me. You don't know the kind of raw deal they try to give, or if somebody treated you that way. You see, no matter who wrongs you and what the purpose is, listen, you're the one who chooses to be in bondage or not. Listen to me carefully. Nobody can put you in bondage unless you consent to be there. When somebody has wronged you and you hold it against them, you choose to put yourself in prison. You lock the door yourself. You put yourself in bondage. You are there out of your own making. It is a subtle form of bondage that Satan has more people in than you could ever dream of. Unforgiving spirit. It's terribly damaging to the emotions, damaging to the spirit, damaging to the body. Fourth form of bondage is sensuality. Sensuality isn't just a sin, it is a form of bondage. It may have begun in many, many ways, but it is a terrible form of bondage. Pornography is a key element, whether it's on the screen or whether it's on a piece of paper, is a key element in putting people in bondage to sensuality. And you and I are living in a sensual age, and we have to work at keeping from falling into the traps of sensuality. And that's why I've said to you, put on the whole armor of God every morning when you get up. Put it on. How many of you are putting it on? Say amen. All right, some of you are, some of you aren't. You're headed for trouble. But you see, it's a form of bondage. And listen, that form of bondage isn't just limited to young people, friend. Adults are just as open to those forms of bondage as young people. In fact, sometimes more so. Now think about this, what Jesus said. He said, "Ye shall know the truth, and the truth shall set you free." Now here's the question. What truth is this that sets me free? Well, I know the Ten Commandments. That sets you free? No. Well, I know the Sermon on the Mount. You can quote that every day. That sets you free? Not necessarily. Well, I can quote John 3:16. That sets you free? No. There are many, many truths in the Word of God. There is one truth that sets men and women free. The truth is, understanding and applying the truth of who I am in Christ, who He is in me, and, now watch this, and responding to life out of the truth of who I am. Now let me apply this. He said, now what do you mean by all that? Now, let me tell you, you see, God didn't mean this to be complicated. He meant it to be very simple. You shall know the truth, and the truth shall set you free. What truth? The truth of who you are in your relationship to Jesus Christ, who He is in you in all of His power, who you are in Him with all of your security in Him. The truth that sets you free is knowing who you are in Him and who He is in you. Now, who are you in Him? You are saved, you are a saint, you are a child of God, you have been redeemed, bought from your sinful life, justified, declared righteous and no longer guilty, pardoned from your sin, sanctified, set apart unto Him, you are owned by Him, you are a possession of Almighty God, your name is written in the Lamb's Book of Life, you're on your way to heaven, you have been forgiven of your sin, you have an inheritance waiting for you. We could go on and on and on. You are accepted in the Beloved, not by performance. Who am I? Who are you? I have been accepted in the Beloved. I am made acceptable in the eyes of God through His Son, Jesus Christ, and nothing that anybody on the face of this earth will ever be able to do will ever alter my true, total, genuine acceptance by God on the basis of who I am in Him, period. I don't have to perform. That frees me. You see, God didn't give you 25 things you had to in order to be set free. He just gave you one thing. When you recognize a form of bondage, begin to respond out of life to who you know you are in Him, accepted in the Beloved. You say, but now what about that sensuality part? What is the truth about you? The truth about you is, now listen, you see, it isn't that you can't be free. The question is, do you want to be free? The truth about you is this. You are indwelt by the sovereign God of this universe through the Holy Spirit. All power, Jesus says, is given unto me, and I give it unto you. You're indwelt by God. Who are you in Christ Jesus? You are totally secured in Him. The angel of the Lord encampeth round about you. You have everything in you that you will ever need to meet all of your needs in life, whatever they are. So Satan fires one of those fiery missiles, and here it comes. I mean, you see it coming. Flaming temptation coming your way. You say, oh, I'm in bondage. Listen, if you want to be set free of any form of sensuality, You must choose to respond to that temptation out of the truth of who you are. You are a child of the living God. Christ Jesus is your life. You can reject any form of temptation by simply resisting it in the name of Jesus Christ, and you do not have to yield. If you have to yield, I'm going to close the Bible and quit, because we don't have a message to a world in bondage if you have to yield. We fall into the bondage of sensuality out of choice and oftentimes out of ignorance. Who am I in Christ Jesus? Child of the living God, my very life is the life of Christ. When I respond to bondage out of the truth of who I am immediately set free. Now, that's how simple Jesus made it. He said, if you know the truth will set you free. That is, in essence, listen to me now, the application by faith in a very practical, real way of who I am in Him and who He is in me. If that won't set you free, we are in bondage forever. And I'll tell you something else. There isn't anything else in the world that'll set you free but that. You can read the Bible for 100 years, 24 hours a day, and that won't necessarily set you free. You can pray 10 hours a day. You can get in bondage even to that. You can give till you give millions and you'll still be in bondage. You can win 1,000 people to Jesus Christ a year and still live in bondage. But when you begin to choose to walk into life on the basis of who you are in Christ Jesus, you're going to leave your bondage behind and you will be set free. Free. You know what Jesus is saying? Here's what He's saying. He says, look, I've already opened the doors of your prison. Man, walk out. Get out. We say, but, and we don't say this literally, but subconsciously, here's what we say. I've been here for years. This is all I know. And I'm going to tell you, I've been there. And I'm telling you, my friend, when you understand who you are in your relationship to Jesus Christ, you can step out of any and every form of bondage. It makes no difference. And if you sit there tonight and tell me, yeah, but you don't know my bondage, I want to tell you, you just confess you like it. Did you know you can get cozy and comfortable in your bondage? You've been there, it's warm, cuddly, you like it. But I want to tell you, my friends, you'll never be what God wants you to be till you break out of it. Did you know that you don't even have to walk the aisle to get free? In essence, the only thing you have to do tonight to be free is to choose in the name of Jesus Christ to start responding from this moment out of the truth of who you are in Him, and you're free. Now, this is not to say tomorrow morning Satan isn't going to absolutely avalanche you with bondage. But all you have to do is say, I want to thank you, Lord, for who I am in Christ Jesus. I'm accepted. I know who I am. Nobody in the world may like me, but God, hallelujah, you do. I'm accepted in the Beloved. Hallelujah. Freed. Listen, you don't have to wait till you die to have somebody say about you, free at last. I'd rather write it on my heart and live a few years, brother, than to have somebody put it on my stone and I miss the whole freedom of life. Now I wonder, are you free tonight? Or if somebody had to draw you a picture of you, they'd have to draw it like that. Wonderful person, but in bondage. Responding to circumstances out of the truth of who you are in Christ will free you. I'll say one last thing. The next time Satan hits you, or the next time you become aware of bondage, you remember this. To stay in it, listen, to stay in your bondage is your choice. Not your problem, your choice. What I'm doing is offering you Jesus' invitation, friend, to get out and to get out tonight.
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1: What is your opinion of yourself? I have seen people who had all kinds of ability, so full of negativism about themselves, so gifted by God, tremendous potential, but down on themselves. Do you see that's a subtle form of satanic bondage? Listen, Satan doesn't care about what else you do. If he can get you thinking badly enough about yourself, he knows you're not about to get involved in doing anything to the glory of God. And see, all these excuses, well, but you don't know my background. Listen, it's your foreground we're concerned about, what you're going to do, not where you've been. It makes no difference how bad the past has been. If you will listen to me tell you the truth, and you see, the truth is this. Jesus says, I've come to set you free, not to put you in another form of bondage. Poor self-image. Oh, you don't know about me. Listen, I don't know about you, but God does, and I know who God says you are. Some of you are down in the darkness of a poor self-image, and I want to tell you, Jesus died to get you out of that. And you can get so comfortable in bondage, you don't want to even see the light. Jesus said, when you know the truth, dear brother, you're going to get set free.
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7: 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Hi, I'm Michelle. You know, I can really attest to the fact that the Joy FM has been a lifeline for me as I've walked through one of the most difficult journeys I've ever walked through. Right before we were going to take 43 people overseas on a mission trip, the dentist found a growth in my throat. Nobody ever thinks that cancer is going to be part of their story. And it has been a crazy, hard, scary journey. 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And yet songs, prayers from our listening family, encouragement has been constant. I couldn't have done that without the worship and the songs from the Joy FM and the prayers from my friends. I feel like they've torn off the roof and just lowered me to the hands of Jesus. God has sustained me in this healing journey. And when Tasha Layton sings, "Meet me in the valley, I need you, Lord. Be my shield in the middle of the war. Tell me that I'll make it when I'm not sure. You'll be faithful like you've been before. He has met me in the valley, truly." 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
1: I've listened to you guys for a long, long, long time, and I hear people always saying how uplifting y'all were for them that day, and I'm just going to be right honest with you, Sue. I never understood what people really got out of it other than the wonderful music. But in this last 6 months, you guys have helped me more and more. You guys have helped me so much. And I just want to tell you that you guys are awesome. And I do plan this month to start supporting you guys. But I just want you to know what you mean to me. Thank you.
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Hey, I'm Sandy. There's kind of a theme in all the songs tonight, and that theme is that God is with us, that He is present. He's not a distant God. He's not an angry God. I hope that you can hear that message tonight in the songs. Kicking things off with Crowder, the Joy FM.

0: helping you find joy on the Joy FM. I'm Sandy. Hey, we always love getting your messages here in the Joy FM studios. And I heard from Mike, who wrote and said, Sandy, thank you for the music selection and the reminder that we are never alone. And he wrote also, thanks for keeping me awake. From Mike, the midnight troubleshooter for Tampa Electric. Mike's working the night shift. And I appreciate your message, Mike. We are here for you as you're working the night hours. And just want to say thanks for choosing Joy tonight.
1: I don't know about you, but it seems like as soon as summer was done and school was back in full swing, life went from zero to 100 in a blink. If you're feeling that way too, you might already be dreaming of your next vacay. So, if you could, how would you vacay your way? Something simple, maybe. A trip to Pigeon Forge, Tennessee. Hiking in Cage Cove and a day at Dollywood. Or, if that's not your speed, maybe you'd climb Denali Mountain in the frigid Alaskan air just to witness the beauty of the Aurora Borealis. Perhaps you'd prefer a vacay with your toes in the sand, soaking in the rays, relaxing on the beach with a good book while the kids go shell finding on the shore. Or something a little out of this world. 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
2: 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None of us are experts on apologizing. 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

How good God is. Brand new music from Brandon Lake here at the Joy FM. I'm Sandy. Got kind of a little worship set going on. This is music from Chris Tomlin now, the Joy FM.

0: The Joy FM. I'm Sandy. And you know, there's an old country song you might remember hearing it. It says, I was looking for love in all the wrong places. Well, I got to tell you, that was me. That was me. I'm Sandy. And you know, we're all looking for love in one way or another. The late Billy Graham said it like this. He said, the soul longs for God. Down deep in every person's heart is a cry for something, but he doesn't quite know what it is. Our souls are longing for a connection with God. Think about it. That's what our hearts are really looking for. So thankful that God has sent his son, Jesus. He made a way. Jesus is our best friend and savior.
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2: A lot of us are wearing Aura rings these days and Apple Watches. And I've got an Aura ring, I've got an Apple Watch, and I use them for different things. So I was talking with my doctor a couple months ago, and we were looking at my HRV, heart rate variability. And mine was really, really low. So I've been working on trying to get that up. So when we went to Utah, all of a sudden I had this alert and it had reduced dipping. And I'm like, what in the world?
3: That's right. I haven't been dipping things.
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2: 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I'm sure the elevation was very different for my body, and it checks your dips over the last 30 days.
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0: his hand. It's gonna be all right. That's a song of comfort. Evan Kraft and Danny Gokey on the Joy FM. I'm Sandy, and I'm so thankful to be here with you tonight and bring you songs of peace and faith-filled songs. We've got Passion Music coming up and Josiah Queen here on the Joy FM.
1: Hey friends, it's Carmen, and Share-a-thon is almost here. 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What could I give? Is it enough? 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It's a decision to participate. 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
2: This is Today's Single Christian, and I'm Lena Ebujamra. I love cereal. I can eat it for breakfast, lunch, or dinner. There's hardly a cereal I haven't tasted and loved. Back when I was growing up, we used to get the most basic kind of cereal, cornflakes. And even though cornflakes first instilled in me my love for cereal, truth is that I had drifted from it and hadn't had a cornflake in a decade until recently. Tired and overwhelmed by all the new flavors out there, I went out on a limb and grabbed a box of, yeah, you guessed it, cornflakes. And each time I pour a bowl of these cornflakes for myself, I remember exactly why I fell in love with cereal to begin with. Hey, this isn't an ad for cornflakes, but it's a reminder that sometimes we've got to go back to the first things in order to fall back in love with the main thing. Sound familiar? It's because Jesus mentioned it in Revelation 3. So how's your love for the Lord going? Are there things you need to go back to doing? For more, visit todaysinglechristian.com.

As a mom of three teenage girls, I can remember the days when we were navigating life as new parents. An event like the Family Vibes Baby Expo would have been huge back then. So if you're in that stage of life now or about to be, head to the Tampa Convention Center September 19th and 20th to check out some of the latest products and resources out there to make your parenting journey smoother. For more details, go to the Joy Crew events page at thejoyfm.com.

0: Why should I worry? That's a good message, isn't it? That's music from Carly Ann Taylor. Think about how Jesus said, look at the flowers, look at the birds. You know, they don't worry about anything, and yet your Heavenly Father feeds them and clothes them and takes care of them. We need to find peace in that. Thanks for choosing the Joy FM tonight. Here's Josiah Queen.
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0: what grace can do is for anyone who's ever felt the shame of past mistakes or current struggles. God is not waiting in anger to punish us for our wrongs. He's running after us to meet us right where we are, just like the prodigal son. He welcomes us with open arms. He throws a robe around our back and a ring on our finger. No condemnation, just love. That's what grace can do.
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My name is Sandy. So the other day, we were talking about not going by our feelings, but instead going by what the Bible says, right? The fact, the truth, because sometimes our feelings can trick us, right? They can go up, they can go down, they can change. Somebody says something, hurts our feelings, something happens, right? But the Word of God, the Bible, is the same yesterday, today, and forever, right?

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2: 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If you're feeling that way too, you might already be dreaming of your next vacay. So, if you could, how would you vacay your way? Something simple, maybe. A trip to Pigeon Forge, Tennessee? Hiking in Cage Cove and a day at Dollywood? Or, if that's not your speed, maybe you'd climb Denali Mountain in the frigid Alaskan air just to witness the beauty of the Aurora Borealis. Perhaps you'd prefer a vacay with your toes in the sand, soaking in the rays, relaxing on the beach with a good book while the kids go shell finding on the shore. Or something a little out of this world. 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

It is so hard to believe that it's the 25th anniversary of 9/11. I'm Sandy. This is the Joy FM. Maybe you remember those images on the TV, an inferno in New York City, burning and collapsing buildings, unbelievable images grilled into our memories, and 2,977 American lives lost that day. You know, this side of heaven, I don't think we'll ever truly understand it all. Out of that tragedy on 9/11, there are countless stories of heroes, though, giving their all, many giving up their lives to help and rescue others. It's amazing, you know, good can come up from the ashes. We heard and read of accounts of men and women sacrificing their own safety and lives to search and rescue, looking for others, good coming from evil. Today, as you remember 25 years ago, may your heart remember the heroes and pray for our nation.

0: gonna be all right. That's music from Matt Maher here on the Joy FM. That's such a good message. I've heard that message a few times in the songs tonight. Coming up for you, you're going to hear Jordan Feliz, Francesca Battistelli, Jonathan Traylor, Songs of Faith to take you up to the top of the hour here at the Joy FM.
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Hey, I'm Sandy. Next song is one of my favorites, and I want to play it for you to help strengthen and fuel your faith right now. Sometimes you have to just speak it out. 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Here's Emerson Day, the Joy FM.

0: Stephen Curtis Chapman, Do It Again. This is the Joy FM. I'm Sandy. So our house is, I'd say, slowly starting to feel like fall, even though it's still 100 degrees outside. Pumpkins are starting to appear in the dining room, in the family room, in the entryway. Yesterday, my daughter made pumpkin bread, and it was so yummy. I just want fall weather to hurry up and get here.
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Sometimes we wander, but you know what? 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
1: In my neighborhood, nobody sees me. 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So there's a woman, she caught me today. As I was backing out to come to the station, she was out there with a friend. She's like, I want you to meet somebody.
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1: 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Hey, I'm late. I got to go on the air. Two turns later, this woman in a red Honda backs out of her garage. She just stood there. I passed her on the left. And then she waves at me, and I'm like, what is it? Find out that JR lives in our neighborhood day? So I go reversing back.
2: Oh, no.
1: 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I wasn't waving at you. I'm trying to get this garage door to shut.
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3: Have you ever noticed we judge ourselves on our intentions? 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
3: 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My child is disobedient when he forgot to take out the trash, but I was gonna do it. I just forgot. Proverbs 20 says, using dishonest scales to cheat someone out of money, and I might add, out of a fair judgment, is wrong. 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

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Good morning. It's so good to be together. My name is Sandy. Yeah, so my best friend Rose, she reminds me whenever I need to hear it. She says, Sandy, God is faithful. Whenever I start to waver or doubt, God is faithful. And I just want to pass that along to you as well. Here's Lauren Daigle, the Joy FM.

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1: That's Toby Mac on the Joy FM. It's called Lord, It Feels Good. I'm Sandy, so thankful that I get to share these songs with you today. We need encouragement on a day like this. September 11th, yep, it was 25 years ago today that tragedy struck the United States. I'm sure you remember what you were doing when you found out about the tragedy, about the planes hitting the Twin Towers in New York City. I'm Sandy, and I will never forget 2,977 American lives lost that day. But out of the ashes came stories of heroes, people filled with light and love, who sacrificed their lives to run back into burning buildings and save others, diverted Flight 93 to prevent others from losing their lives. And today, it's going to be hard, but as we remember, let's try to focus on the hero stories of good rising up out of evil. The Bible says, do not be overcome by evil, but overcome evil with good.
2: 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Hi, I'm Michelle. You know, I can really attest to the fact that the Joy FM has been a lifeline for me as I've walked through one of the most difficult journeys I've ever walked through. Right before we were going to take 43 people overseas on a mission trip, the dentist found a growth in my throat. Nobody ever thinks that cancer is going to be part of their story. And it has been a crazy, hard, scary journey. 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And yet songs, prayers from our listening family, encouragement has been constant. 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And when Tasha Layton sings, meet me in the valley, I need you, Lord. Be my shield in the middle of the war. 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
1: 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I'm Sandy from Weekends here on the Joy FM. 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

0: So good to be with you this morning. I'm Sandy. This is the Joy FM. So many special things happening today to remember 9/11. This morning, the 25th annual remembrance ceremony is going to take place at Ground Zero in New York City. It starts at the 9/11 Memorial Plaza at about 8:40 a.m. Eastern today. They're going to also be reading the names of those lost on 9/11. And you can watch the National Memorial Ceremony on the major TV networks.
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0: 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We can't be going through life by ourselves, disconnected. There's a biblical moment in Exodus about Moses realizing that the army of the Israelites would win when his arms were in the air. His friends had his back, got next to him, and helped hold his arms up into the air. And I just thought that was a beautiful idea of community. Somebody's struggling or getting weary or fighting through a time when it feels like God's not hearing your prayers. We stand beside each other and share each other's faith.
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2: 25 years ago today, terrorists from the Islamic extremist group Al-Qaeda hijacked 4 commercial airplanes and crashed them into high-value American targets, including the Pentagon in Washington, D.C., and the Twin Towers located at the World Trade Center in New York City. As you may remember, one valiant group of passengers on hijacked Flight 93 heard about the other attacks, realized their jet would become a weapon, and fought back. And they stormed the cockpit, and their plane crashed in an open field in western Pennsylvania. All 44 people on board died. Today, we're going back to New York City to share the story of one man who started running for his life, like any of us would, when the first tower collapsed.
4: But the Lord stopped me in my tracks. Because all I could hear is that blanket of debris suffocated all noise except for the cries and the screams of people in the darkness. Help me, I'm hurt. Help me, I can't see.
2: 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I'm John Fuller.
1: And John, we certainly have a hero's tale to share with everyone today. Our guest is Darren Kinder, a former Secret Service agent who served under 5 U.S. presidents. After 25 years in the Secret Service, Darren stepped away to become an author and speaker, founding an organization called Fierce Faith. Darren and his wife Heather live in Dallas and have 4 sons.
2: Here now is Darren Kinder speaking at a men's event at Peace Lutheran Church in Grand Island, Nebraska on Focus on the Family with Jim Daly.
4: New York City. I was assigned to New York City in the New York field office. At that time, it was the largest field office in the country. We were in 7 World Trade Center. It's the 3rd tallest building of the complex. 7 World Trade Center was about 50 or so floors. It was directly across the street from Tower 1. That's the North Tower. Okay, now, everyone knows Tower 1 and Tower 2, the big ones that dominated the complex and later came down that day. 7 World Trade Center, little known, about 5 o'clock or so in the afternoon, is the 3rd and last building that collapsed on that day due to fire. Okay, it caught fire and the firefighters couldn't get to it. And that was my office building. So I was in the gym and I was just getting dressed. I just finished exercising, whatever. I was putting on a clean suit, okay? Contrary to popular belief, Secret Service agents do not often wear suits. We hate it, in fact. Okay, we're not FBI agents, my goodness. Had to do it, couldn't stop myself. But we had a big meeting that day, a big planning meeting for this huge event that was coming in a couple weeks to New York City. So we're all putting on our suits. And at that point, I felt a rumble, felt a little bit of shake, felt the lights flicker a little bit, thought nothing of it, continued to get dressed. And then we're being told to evacuate. Didn't know why, so I ran up one flight of stairs to my desk. Went to my desk, I grabbed every piece of equipment that I would not need that day. And I proceeded to leave every piece of equipment at my desk that I would need that day. But I was a young and dumb agent, okay? I was only about 1.5 years on, about 26, 27 years old. You're gonna see that theme a lot here today, young and dumb, okay? But we evacuate out and we get to the, we're out on the street and I'm looking here at the World Trade Center, I'm looking at it burn. Just one plane had hit at this point and I was angry. Because I knew that wasn't an accident. Student of history, I knew 1993, Islamic radical terrorists had already tried to destroy the World Trade Center, and I knew that they promised to try again. Just didn't think I'd be there. And so we're looking at it, and we didn't know what to do. And so somebody says, hey, let's go grab our first aid trauma kits, these huge trauma kits that we have for work. Let's go grab some of them, because all the ambulances are marshaling over there. We'll just take our stuff over there, and we'll start doing first aid training, okay? Simple, right, guys? I can do that. I was trained in that. I can do that. Nothing crazy, just standard first aid, first responder training. So I want to leave you this little nugget right now. And that little nugget would be this. Hey, guys, sometimes the answer to the problem is just do the next thing. You hear me? You don't have to have the big answer. You don't have to know how it's all going to play out. You don't have to be a genius. Sometimes addressing a problem, addressing pain, addressing suffering is simply doing the simple thing that's in front of you. And you're going to see that throughout my story here, my experience. And what I would love to see is for you to apply that to your daily walk. Do the next thing. The next thing for the rest of us is grab some stupid first aid kits and start helping people. That's what we started doing, right? I'm working on this woman's arm. It was badly burned. Just working on her own. I'm focused. Smash. I don't know what happened, but a massive explosion just erupted ahead of me, above me. What just happened, clearly? The second plane just hit the second tower. And I'm gonna say 70, 80 yards from the base of that tower. Maybe a football field. Crazy close. And if you remember, the second plane came in lower than the first. That's why the second tower was the first one to collapse that day, right? Remember that? I didn't see a plane, I didn't hear a plane, because I was just so focused on what I was doing. All I know is now that chunks of metal and rock and steel and jet fuel that's burning is falling all around us, and we just all scatter like ants. And so I find shelter underneath this little portico, and I'm with two other agents, John and Tom. And Tom says, hey, we need to go. We should go across into the World Trade Center, into the lobby, and help people get out. Cool, check, let's do that. What's that called? That's called doing the next thing. That's all we did. Ran across the street, played Frogger, got across the street, and we get into the lobby. We found a stairwell that was a steady stream of people that were evacuating out. It was an orderly evacuation. We found that. We started going up, and they're coming down. Okay? That's what we're doing. Now, let me be clear. I didn't have the full picture of what was going on here. Let me be very honest. I did not know that two 737s had just slammed into these buildings. Had I known that, I might not have been doing what I did. So we need to understand that and keep that in perspective, okay? We're going up, they're coming down. We get to about to the 10th floor, and there was a woman in the corner, slumped over. She was spent. She was overweight. She was physically, you could tell, she could not evacuate herself anymore down the steps. What are we going to do, guys? It's going to do the next thing. And there's a steady stream of people just going by her, not even looking at her. Stop. Take a breath. Look at the problem in the eye and do something about it. And so I said, hey, I told the two guys I was with, you guys keep going, find somebody else. I'm going to grab her, take her down. That's what we did. They kept going. I picked her up. We got about two steps. I think about two steps. I took her by myself, and I quickly realized this was a two-man job, right? And I literally grabbed another random dude by the collar and said, hey, you're helping me. And you know what? He snapped out of it. He's like, oh my gosh, of course I am, right? All he needed was one man with a little bit of vision and a little bit of compassion to bring him along. And so we carried her down the steps. We handed her off to a team of paramedics that was at the bottom. And then I decided I needed to go back up. I get up to about the 30th floor. And the door was open on this floor. So I said, oh, maybe somebody's in there. So I pop my head through the door. I look down the hall and I see something, man, I'll never forget. Gives me goosebumps right now. I see the men, the hallway lined up with New York City firefighters. Beaten and bloodied, and their face was dark with soot and everything. Like they had been in a fight. These men had answered the bell. Man, and I said to them, kind of funny now, I said, hey, any y'all seen two Secret Service agents running around? And actually, they're like, yeah, we did, actually. I was like, oh my, are you kidding? Which way did they go? They said, I have no idea. All right, so I had a decision to make, right? Had no way to communicate with them. What am I going to do? I decided I was going back down, going to hike the 30 floors back. The towers, by the way, I think were 110 levels each. I said, I'm going back down. And so as I'm walking through that doorway to go down to the stairwell, I'll hear words I'll never forget. I hear their fire commander say this: "Boys, grab your gear, we're going back up. Grab your gear, we're going back up." Ding, time to answer the bell. Now here's what makes those men so special. Here's what makes them better than me. They knew the situation. I was ignorant of the totality of it. They knew exactly what they were going into, and they went up anyway. God bless them. I will forever do everything I can to honor and respect the men and women of the fire department, the first responders and law enforcement that day who die. I have no way of knowing. I can only assume those men are part of the 343 New York City firefighters who died that day. Men who answered the call, who ran to the guns, knowing the circumstances, and they answered the bell anyways. What's my excuse? What's your excuse? Right? Powerful men. But I was going back down. I get to the lobby. I said, you know what? I said to myself, I said, self, you know what a good idea? A good idea would be to call your wife right now. Why not? And so I saw a bank of payphones. You guys remember those? Remember those guys? If you're under the age of 20, Google that. Or ask the, not right now, it's rude, but or ask the man next, ask the guy with the beard next to you, what's a payphone, daddy? All right, anyway, I had a payphone. I called my wife. I called her collect. Yeah. Yeah, again, Google that. I speak to high school kids sometimes and they're like, what is he talking about? I called her collect and I said, hey, I'm in the lobby of the World Trade Center. I'm helping people get out. I am okay. I love you. I love you too. Goodbye. Now, she doesn't know that the second I hung up that phone, I decided to go outside the complex and look for my guys, look for another group of my guys. All she knows is that 13 minutes later, and I know from the phone records, the collect call, 13 minutes later, she's watching on live TV the tower collapse. And the last thing I told her was, I'm in the lobby of the World Trade Center. In that 13 minutes, she had called my parents and her parents, my brother and her brother, all of our friends, and they all watched me die on live TV. But I wasn't in there, was I? I was standing about mid-block near church in Vesey Street, talking to a police officer, and I heard a high-pitched metal-on-metal screeching sound. I said, what is that? I turn up and I look. Now, look at the top of Tower 2, which I'm about, again, maybe 80 yards to the base of. That's called danger close, guys. I see the top of Tower 2 buckle and start to collapse. The first thought in my mind was, I'm dead. Second thought in my mind, which now I now attribute to the Holy Spirit, was run. I'm a man who listens to the Holy Spirit. And I ran. I ran fast. I used to be fast. But I wasn't fast enough, right? And so as I'm running, I hear the pancaking floors, one on top of each other, each one getting louder, each one getting closer, death literally falling from the sky, large chunks of debris falling all around me just as that cloud was about to take me. Now in those seconds, these are all seconds, I see a fire truck that I should slide under. I'm going to get under for cover. I take a step in that direction and I kept going straight. And then as I'm rounding a corner, there's a coffee cart and a donut cart. This is about 20 feet from the fire truck. I'm like, I should get under there for cover. I think about it and then I keep going. And then moments later, as that debris is falling all around me, just day became night. That beautiful, clear, blue September day became night. My eyes, my nose, everything was filled with cold, pulverized concrete and dust and debris. And I'm still running because stuff is still falling. It sounded like cars falling out of the sky, guys. Crazy.
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4: Within a few seconds later, I'm out of the danger zone. There's nothing falling around me, so I start to walk. And I see, praise God, I see the sunlight out of the corner of my left eye. I'm like, sweet, I am out of here. I'm gonna go to the light. And so I walked across the street. I realized I'm looking north up of a very narrow alley. And at the end of that other alley is sunlight. Go out, right? But the Lord stopped me in my tracks, because all I could hear is that blanket of debris suffocated all noise except for the cries and the screams of people in the darkness. Help me, I'm hurt. Help me, I can't see. What are you gonna do? And do the next thing, answer the bell. And I just stood. Didn't know what I was doing. I just stood in the mouth of that alley, and I yelled at the top of my voice, follow the sound of my voice. Follow the sound of my voice. There's light this way. Come to the light. Come to the light. Follow the light, brothers. You see where I'm going. I wasn't thinking it at the time, but do you see this is the beautiful spiritual illustration that this is? And as they made their way to me, I would shoot them up the alley, go to the light, go to the light. I don't know, 10, 12, maybe 15 people made their way to me in that time. Eventually, I turn around. I see there's no more dark, there's no more light. I'm like, oh, what am I going to do now? A lot of crazy stuff happens. I'll skip through some of it. In between the two collapses of the towers, I picked up a woman whose femur was sticking out of her leg. A man brought a shopping cart to me. We put her in our shopping cart and took her to an ambulance. Just crazy, right? I saw a man stagger across the street and just get creamed by an ambulance that was trying to get to the scene quickly. Just madness. I don't know. I don't remember making the decision. Again, young and dumb. But I'm on the same corner, basically, of the same intersection where I was before. And I heard a high-pitched metal-on-metal screeching sound. And I said, no. I've heard that. I don't need to stop and look. I'm gone. And just seconds after I started running, I heard it again. Pancaking of the floors. And now I hear that freight train coming to get me, right? And I take a right, and I throw my shoulder into a revolving door. I land on my back. I'm in the middle of a bank, apparently, right as that cloud goes by. I'm breathing heavy. I'm looking up at the ceiling of this bank, and I hear someone say my last name. Kinder? What are you doing here? My guys. Right? Can you imagine the relief? I rolled over, I looked, and saw two dudes that I work with, two colleagues of mine, two different guys. Wind in my sails, guys. Wind in my sails. Got up, dusted myself off. We came up with a plan. We waited 10 minutes for that cloud to dissipate, and then we created a search party, and we went out back into that intersection. My whole experience happens in this one intersection of Church and Vesey Street, and we started looking for people to help. Unfortunately, all we found were bodies. That's just the truth. The Lord put me almost on my knees in that intersection. I looked across the intersection at that fire truck. Remember that fire truck I was going to get under? Boom, completely obliterated, flat on the ground. The wheels were bent out. Then I turned the corner. I looked for that little coffee cart I was going to try to get under. Couldn't find it. There was so much destruction. In that intersection was one fire truck. And this is if it wasn't such an awful circumstance, it could be kind of funny, the image. Just think about it. There's one fire truck in the intersection that's not damaged. I have no idea how. And one of the knuckleheads I was with said, hey, we would do pretty good here if we could get the water coming out of that hose and start putting out all these fires around us. Because everything was on fire, guys. Gas tanks are popping off. Police cars burning up. There's office paper everywhere. It's all on fire. We don't know anything about fire hoses and fire trucks. Force multiplier, right? The other guy, the third guy, says, well, I was a volunteer firefighter in high school. I bet I could remember. I said, okay, I'll hold this. You guys, yeah. Next thing, I mean, I'm serious. Within a minute, water's coming out of this hose. And they come join me. It's not as easy as it looks. There's any firefighters in here. They come join me. And for the next, it felt like an hour. I bet it was 20, 25 minutes. I don't know. We just dominated that intersection, putting out car fires. That's all we did. What's that called? Just doing the next thing. We weren't solving the world's problems, but we were bringing a little relief to that little sphere of our life, together with brothers. That's what we need to do. Now, people say, man, weren't you afraid? Weren't you terrified? Of course I was. Of course I was. How'd you do this? You're so brave and everything. Well, number one, did I mention young and dumb? And number two, you know what? I have found, and the Lord really revealed it to me that day, I have found the secret to fear. Love is greater than fear, period. Jesus is where fear goes to die. Amen. All the other, we're sitting there fighting fires, and then I looked around and there were like professional firefighters everywhere now. Like they had finally made their way to the scene from all over the city. The ones that were there initially were gone, right? And I'm like, ooh, guys, I think we're in the way. So we kind of shrunk back and we did some other things. But at the end of the day, we found out all of our office had relocated. They had been moved three times because all of our relocation points kept getting destroyed. So we found about 30 blocks north, we heard, okay, let's ride on the Hudson River. And so we got in one guy's car. We had picked up another agent at this point, so there's four of us. We get there, walk in, get some basic medical attention, right? Oxygen, they flushing everything out and everything, and cuts and bruises, whatever. Fast forward through a few things, quick little debrief, and then I end up getting on a police boat and riding a police boat back to Hoboken, New Jersey, right across the river. You walked out of my apartment and walked two blocks to the river, you could see the World Trade Center. That's where I lived. I ride a police boat across. The great exodus from Manhattan Island that day, most of it was done by boat. And I get across and I lost my keys at some point. And so I walk through town a little bit and people are looking at me like I'm a zombie. And I walk up the flights of steps, I knock on the door, and my wife opens the door. Whew. You talk about an embrace. Let me go back in the story that I skipped on purpose. When we got up to the rendezvous point, we go in there, and I go in there, and we look awful. We look destroyed, right? And on one side, there's guys like me, they look like me. They look all torn up and beat up, and we're giving each other a nod, thumbs up, hey, brother, all this kind of stuff, right? And then I looked, and I'll never forget it. I looked on the other side of the room, and I saw another group of coworkers, people that I served with, people that I've worked with, in clean suits, shiny shoes, perfect hair. And they're looking across at this group, and I can tell they're looking at us going, where have you been? Right? And we're looking across at that group, and what are we thinking? Same question. Where have you been? You can answer the bell or you cannot answer the bell. But I decided that night, men, that I was not going to die in a clean suit. I decided that night when my days are done and my number's punched, boom. And we don't know when that's coming, by the way, again, on the house, free tip. I decided I wasn't punching out of this world in a clean suit. So there's my third challenge for you guys, if it's not up there already. Get your suit dirty. Find the valiant purpose that you were made for. Find the problem that you were made and created to address, because trust me, you were. Getting your suit dirty is walking in the good works that God has placed before you beforehand. Each one of you are designed with unique skills, abilities, and talents to address a problem in this world. I want you to get your suit dirty doing it. You ain't here by accident. You are born, men in this room, you are born for this time, for this place, for action right now. Because he has a purpose for you. And there's no safer place to be. God's will is your purpose. I just want you to get your suit dirty doing it. It starts by being the man, standing in the alley, pointing people to Jesus. We do it by being driven not by fear, but by love. And we spend the rest of our days getting our suit dirty.
2: And with those words of wisdom, we've come to the end of this dynamic presentation from former Secret Service agent Darren Kinder on Focus on the Family with Jim Daly.
1: Wow, I mean, what an awesome illustration of how men of God should behave in a crisis by getting their suits dirty, as Darren said. And women, too. I know there are capable women in Secret Service as well. We all can be God's hands and feet in our troubled world today. And boy, does the world need us. And I hope Darren's message has inspired you to look for opportunities to be that kind of help. I should note that Darren earned the Secret Service Medal of Valor for his actions on 9/11. A day when nearly 3,000 people died, including over 400 first responders, 350 of which were New York City firefighters. God bless them and their families. I can't imagine the tremendous vacuum those deaths left in that community. And in the 25 years since 9/11, more than 4,000 people have died from cancer and respiratory issues due to toxic exposure that occurred after the event, mostly at Ground Zero. And of course, the events of 9/11 led directly to the global war on terror and the invasion of Afghanistan in October 2001. So we also want to thank all of our military families for their service, sometimes making that ultimate sacrifice in the brutal years that followed. And if you need to talk to someone about this topic, maybe you've lost a loved one, please give us a call. We have a great team of caring Christian counselors who would be honored to call you back and listen to your story and provide help. I'd also recommend that you get a copy of Darren Kinder's book. It's called Bury Me in a Dirty Suit, Discovering Man's Valiant Purpose in the Aftermath of 9/11. 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
2: 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I'm John Fuller, inviting you back as we once more help you and your family thrive in Christ.

0: I don't know about you, but it seems like as soon as summer was done and school was back in full swing, life went from zero to 100 in a blink. If you're feeling that way too, you might already be dreaming of your next vacay. So, if you could, how would you vacay your way? Something simple, maybe. A trip to Pigeon Forge, Tennessee? Hiking in Cage Cove and a day at Dollywood? Or, if that's not your speed, maybe you'd climb Denali Mountain in the frigid Alaskan air just to witness the beauty of the Aurora Borealis. Perhaps you'd prefer a vacay with your toes in the sand, soaking in the rays, relaxing on the beach with a good book while the kids go shell finding on the shore. Or something a little out of this world. By hitting the road with the fam, trekking to Iowa to visit the future birthplace of Captain James T. Kirk. Well, your friends at the Joy FM want to give you the chance to
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2: I have been accepted in the Beloved. I am made acceptable in the eyes of God through His Son, Jesus Christ, and nothing that anybody on the face of this earth will ever be able to do will ever alter my true, total, genuine acceptance by God on the basis of who I am in Him, period. I don't have to perform. That frees me.
3: Even though all Christians have been freed from sin through faith in Jesus, many still live captive to old attitudes. Attitudes that limit their ability to experience the freedom that God intends. Today's message on In Touch, the teaching ministry of Dr. Charles Stanley, points us to a singular truth that can open the doors to help anyone who wants to live free at last.
2: Let me tell you what I believe. Most people could put on their tombstones when they die, they would be extremely accurate. Free at last. Because most people, even after they're saved, live in bondage most of their lives. They live in a bondage that they do not even understand. They live in a bondage they can't even identify. They just know that all of their life, most of their life, something wasn't ever quite right. There was something out there they never got a hold of, and so probably the most accurate thing they could put on their stone is free at last. I want you to turn to the 8th chapter of John, beginning in verse 28 and going through verse 36. Jesus therefore said, "When you lift up the Son of Man, then you will know that I am He, and I do nothing on my own initiative, but I speak these things as the Father taught me. And He who sent me is with me. He has not left me alone, for I always do the things that are pleasing to Him." Isn't that a tremendous thought? I always do the things that are pleasing to Him. As He spoke these things, many came to believe in Him. Jesus therefore was saying to those Jews who had believed Him, If you abide in my word, then you are truly disciples of mine, and you shall know the truth, and the truth shall make you free. They answered Him, "We are Abraham's offspring, and have never yet been enslaved to anyone. How is it that you say, you shall become free?" Jesus answered them, "Truly, truly, I say to you, everyone who commits sin is the slave of sin. And the slave does not remain in the house forever. The son does remain forever. If therefore the Son shall make you free, you shall be free indeed." Now, if I were to ask you tonight, how many of you are in bondage? Some form of bondage. I wonder how many people, to be honest, would have to lift their hands and say, well, I am. Now, I'm talking primarily to believers because more than likely most of you here tonight are saved. That is, you have already trusted Jesus Christ as your Savior. You know that you're saved. But you've never felt a real, genuine, true sense of freedom. It's like every time you want to have a liftoff, there's something that has a hold on you that's weighting you down. You've never truly been freed to become, to be, to enjoy, to do. There's just something there. Now, Jesus said, if you know the truth will set you free. Now, here's the danger about living in bondage. You can get so comfortable living in bondage that after a while, if somebody offers you a way out, you don't want it. You know why? Because you're not quite sure you can deal with that much freedom. Many people, when they're saved, here's what they do. They just leave one form of bondage and slip over into another form of bondage. That is, they leave the bondage of the world, the habits that they had, their attitudes, their fears. They had one form of bondage there. They leave that and they become a Christian. And you know what they do? They take upon themselves another form of bondage. Now I've got to live by the Ten Commandments. Now I've got to live by the Sermon on the Mount. Now I've got to pray so much. I've got to read the Bible so much. I've got to tithe my income. Now I've got to share my faith. Now I've got to do the following things. And so what they do is they move from one form of bondage into another. Friend, that's not freedom. Jesus said, when you know the truth will set you free. Now, the problem is if you can't identify the bondage, how will you ever be set free? And there are multitudes of people, in fact, probably most Christians, sitting in churches week after week or living in bondage, don't even know it, living a what they call a normal Christian life that is totally normal Christian living. Because nobody's ever told them that you can be free from all of that. So number one, here's one form of bondage. One of the most subtle forms of bondage that Satan injects upon many people is a false sense of guilt. That is the feeling of being guilty. Notice I said the feeling of being guilty. Did you know that many people live all of their lives feeling guilty? If you should ask them, why do you feel guilty? They would struggle to come up with a legitimate reason for feeling guilty. Now, first of all, if they've been saved by the grace of God, the word justification means that they have been declared by Almighty God not guilty. Pardoned means not guilty, that is set free. But when Satan tries to cloud your mind with a false sense of guilt, he says, well, look at you now. And so what does he do? He wants to cloud your whole life with a feeling of guilt. Now, let me ask you, when a person feels guilty, what else do they automatically feel? If you feel guilty about something, what else are you, even if you can't identify it, if you feel guilty, how are you going to feel in your relationship to God? All right, condemned, that's right, very insecure. Because if I feel guilty, then I'm not too sure what God may do next. So I've got to walk very carefully. And this is the way some people walk all the way through life, very carefully. Because they feel guilty. Guilty about what? It's a false sense. There's a cloud they cannot grab, they cannot hold. It's just there. It is a terrible way to live your life. A second form of bondage is a poor self-image. Oh, I don't measure up. A poor self-image, in essence, is this. That is the way I see myself. Now, it doesn't make any difference the way other people may see me. It's the way I see myself. So the Bible says, as a man thinketh in his heart, what? So is it. That is, he's going to act out what he believes about himself. Listen, you can't change this. You're going to act out in life the way you see yourself. So, if you have been pre-programmed to think little of yourself, to think that you can't, you won't, God doesn't, other folks don't, and you live your life with a poor self-image, with a sense of rejection, and that's exactly what part of that's involved in that. If you live your life that way, then let's think about this. You'll always live your life in the negative case. Inadequate, insufficient, don't belong, unworthy. Jesus says, I've come to set you free, not to put you in another form of bondage. Poor self-image. Oh, you don't know about me. Listen, I don't know about you, but God does, and I know who God says you are. There's a third form of bondage that I think we have to deal with, and that is an unforgiving spirit. Friend, this has more people in bondage than you could ever imagine. An unforgiving spirit. Oh, but you don't know what he did to me. You don't know how she's treated me. You don't know the kind of raw deal they try to give. Or if somebody treated you that way. You see, no matter who wrongs you and what the purpose is, listen, you're the one who chooses to be in bondage or not. Listen to me carefully. Nobody can put you in bondage unless you consent to be there. When somebody has wronged you and you hold it against them, you choose to put yourself in prison. You lock the door yourself. You put yourself in bondage. You are there out of your own making. It is a subtle form of bondage that Satan has more people in than you could ever dream of. Unforgiving spirit. It's terribly damaging to the emotions, damaging to the spirit, damaging to the body. Fourth form of bondage is sensuality. Sensuality isn't just a sin, it is a form of bondage. It may have begun in many, many ways, but it is a terrible form of bondage. Pornography is a key element, whether it's on the screen or whether it's on a piece of paper, is a key element in putting people in bondage to sensuality. And you and I are living in a sensual age, and we have to work at keeping from falling into the traps of sensuality. And that's why I've said to you, put on the whole armor of God every morning when you get up. Put it on. How many of you are putting it on? Say amen.
4: Amen.
2: All right, some of you are, some of you aren't. You're headed for trouble. But you see, it's a form of bondage. And listen, that form of bondage isn't just limited to young people, friend. Adults are just as open to those forms of bondage as young people. In fact, sometimes more so. Now think about this, what Jesus said. He said, ye shall know the truth, and the truth shall set you free. Now here's the question. What truth is this that sets me free? Well, I know the Ten Commandments. Will that set you free? No. Well, I know the Sermon on the Mount. You can quote that. Every day, will that set you free? Not necessarily. Well, I can quote John 3:16. That set you free? No. There are many, many truths in the Word of God. There is one truth that sets men and women free. The truth is understanding and applying the truth of who I am in Christ, who he is in me, and, now watch this, and responding to life out of the truth of who I am. Now let me apply this. He said, now what do you mean by all that? Now let me tell you, you see, God didn't mean this to be complicated. He meant it to be very simple. You shall know the truth, and the truth shall set you free. What truth? The truth of who you are in your relationship to Jesus Christ, who he is in you in all of his power, who you are in him with all of your security in him. The truth that sets you free is knowing who you are in him and who he is in you. Now, who are you in him? You are saved. You are a saint. You are a child of God. You have been redeemed, bought from your sinful life, justified, declared righteous and no longer guilty, pardoned from your sin, sanctified, set apart unto him. You are owned by him. You are a possession of Almighty God. Your name is written in the Lamb's Book of Life. You're on your way to heaven. You have been forgiven of your sin. You have an inheritance waiting for you. We could go on and on and on. You are accepted in the Beloved, not by performance. Who am I? Who are you? I have been accepted in the Beloved. I am made acceptable in the eyes of God through His Son, Jesus Christ, and nothing that anybody on the face of this earth will ever be able to do will ever alter my true, total, genuine acceptance by God on the basis of who I am in Him, period. I don't have to perform. That frees me. You see, God didn't give you 25 things you had to in order to be set free. He just gave you one thing. When you recognize a form of bondage, begin to respond out of life to who you know you are in Him, accepted in the Beloved. You said, but now what about that sensuality part? What is the truth about you? The truth about you is, now listen, you see, it isn't that you can't be free. The question is, do you want to be free? The truth about you is this. You are indwelt by the sovereign God of this universe through the Holy Spirit. All power, Jesus says, is given unto me, and I give it unto you. You're indwelt by God. Who are you in Christ Jesus? You are totally secured in Him. The angel of the Lord encampeth round about you. You have everything in you that you will ever need to meet all of your needs in life, whatever they are. So Satan fires one of those fiery missiles, and here it comes. I mean, you see it coming. Flaming temptation coming your way. You say, oh, I'm in bondage. Listen, if you want to be set free of any form of sensuality, you must choose to respond to that temptation out of the truth of who you are. You are a child of the living God. Christ Jesus

0: bondage if you have to yield. We fall into the bondage of sensuality out of choice and oftentimes out of ignorance. Who am I in Christ Jesus? Child of the living God, my very life is the life of Christ. When I respond to bondage out of the truth of who I am immediately set free. Now, that's how simple Jesus made it. He said, if you know the truth will set you free. That is, in essence, the application by faith in a very practical, real way of who I am in Him and who He is in me. If that won't set you free, we are in bondage forever. And I'll tell you something else. There isn't anything else in the world that'll set you free but that. You can read the Bible for 100 years, 24 hours a day, and that won't necessarily set you free. You can pray 10 hours a day. You can get in bondage even to that. You can give till you give millions and you'll still be in bondage. You can win 1,000 people of Jesus Christ a year and still live in bondage. But when you begin to choose to walk into life on the basis of who you are in Christ Jesus, you're going to leave your bondage behind and you will be set free. Free. You know what Jesus is saying? Here's what He's saying. He says, look, I've already opened the doors of your prison. Man, walk out. Get out. We say, but, and we don't say this literally, but subconsciously, here's what we say. I've been here for years. This is all I know. And I'm going to tell you, I've been there. And I'm telling you, my friend, when you understand who you are in your relationship to Jesus Christ, you can step out of any and every form of bondage. It makes no difference. And if you sit there tonight and tell me, yeah, but you don't know my bondage, I want to tell you, you just confess you like it. Did you know you can get cozy and comfortable in your bondage? You've been there, it's warm, cuddly, you like it. But I want to tell you, my friends, you'll never be what God wants you to be till you break out of it. Did you know that you don't even have to walk the aisle to get free? In essence, the only thing you have to do tonight to be free is to choose in the name of Jesus Christ to start responding from this moment out of the truth of who you are in Him. And you're free. Now, this is not to say tomorrow morning Satan isn't going to absolutely avalanche you with bondage. But all you have to do is say, I want to thank you, Lord, for who I am in Christ Jesus. I'm accepted. I know who I am. Nobody in the world may like me, but God, hallelujah, you do. I'm accepted in the beloved. Hallelujah. Freed. Listen, you don't have to wait till you die to have somebody say about you, free at last. I'd rather write it on my heart and live a few years, brother, than to have somebody put it on my stone and I miss the whole freedom of life. Now I wonder, are you free tonight? Or if somebody had to draw you a picture of you, they'd have to draw it like that. Wonderful person, but in bondage. Responding to circumstances out of the truth of who you are in Christ will free you. I'll say one last thing. The next time Satan hits you, or the next time you become aware of bondage, you remember this. To stay in it, listen, to stay in your bondage is your choice. Not your problem, your choice. What I'm doing is offering you Jesus' invitation, friend, to get out, and to get out tonight.
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4: What is your opinion of yourself? I have seen people who had all kinds of ability, so full of negativism about themselves, so gifted by God, tremendous potential, but down on themselves. Do you see that's a subtle form of satanic bondage? Listen, Satan doesn't care about what else you do. If he can get you thinking badly enough about yourself, he knows you're not about to get involved in doing anything to the glory of God. And see, all these excuses, well, but you don't know my background. Listen, it's your foreground we're concerned about, what you're going to do, not where you've been. It makes no difference how bad the past has been. If you will listen to me tell you the truth, and you see, the truth is this. Jesus says, I've come to set you free, not to put you in another form of bondage. Poor self-image. Oh, you don't know about me. Listen, I don't know about you, but God does, and I know who God says you are. Some of you are down in the darkness of a poor self-image, and I want to tell you, Jesus died to get you out of that. And you can get so comfortable in bondage, you don't want to even see the light. Jesus said, when you know the truth, dear brother, you're going to get set free.
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7: Hey, it's Dave. Good morning and welcome. It is Friday today. It is 9/11. We'll talk a little bit about that. We'll remember some things and we'll look back on the day. We'll also have some encouraging music for you and we'll help you find some joy in the midst of it all today. So stick around as long as you can. The Morning Cruise is next on the Joy FM.

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Good morning, Cruz. Dave, Bill, and Carmen here at the Joy FM. We're going to look at a passage of Scripture today from Galatians chapter 6. Galatians chapter 5 is Paul writing to the church at Galatia, and he talks about the fruits of the Spirit, the deeds of the flesh. So we've just finished that part of this letter to the church at Galatia, and having finished that part, chapter 6 starts with Paul telling them if a brother or a sister is caught in sin, then you who live by the Spirit should restore that person gently. And then he says, but watch yourselves, or you may also be tempted. And then this is the verse of the day in the YouVersion Bible app today. It's verse 2. Carry each other's burdens, and in this way you fulfill the law of Christ. And we've talked about that before. As believers, we are to carry each other's burdens. This is something Jesus offers to us. He has said, give me your heavy burdens, and I will give you rest. He has told us to bring our cares and our troubles to Him, that He would trade that heavy yoke for a yoke that is light. That's Jesus' promise to us. And then His exhortation to us through Paul is that we, as believers, carry each other's burdens. Now, I want to read a little bit further here in Galatians chapter 6, because if you're not careful, there's something here that can feel like it's a contradiction. Okay, so here we have in verse 2, Paul saying, carry each other's burdens, and in this way you'll fulfill the law of Christ. Then he goes on to say, if anyone thinks that they're something when they're not, they deceive themselves. Each one should test their own actions. Then they can take pride in themselves alone without comparing themselves to someone else. For each one should carry their own load. So what is it? Do we carry each other's burdens, or do we carry our own load? It can feel like a contradiction, but it's not. Here's what I mean. When life gets rough, when you are having trouble with that heavy burden that you're carrying, we as believers are to come alongside you and help you carry that heavy burden, to help you through the rough times. If you've fallen, to restore you gently. That's what the Scripture tells us to do. So what is this part about carrying our own load? Well, it's not a contradiction. What it's basically saying is we each have a job to do. We can't rely on other people to do our job. We do our job. Now, when life gets too heavy, there will be people there to help us carry it. But we don't go through life expecting everybody else to do our job, to do our work. We do the work that we've been called to do. And when the work is too heavy, or when life is too hard, others will come alongside and help us. So it's not a contradiction. It's just an exhortation. You've been given a job to do. Work toward that job. If you fall, if you stumble, we're here to pick you up. Once you've been restored, get back to the work that you were called to do. Each one of us carries our own load in that way. But we also carry each other's burdens when life gets too hard. And before he talks about carrying your own burden, he also talks about letting pride get in the way. When he says that we are not supposed to think of each other, think of ourselves as something when we're not. In other words, don't start thinking of yourself too highly. Don't start thinking you're all that. You'll just deceive yourself. If you start thinking that you're all that, that could lead right to the kind of destruction that he's talking about in the first part of the verse. Now, you remember, Paul did not write this letter to the church at Galatia in chapters and verses. So, chapter 6 is flowing right out of chapter 5. He's just talked about the deeds of the flesh and the fruits of the Spirit. So, he's basically saying, look, if you start getting the big head, you're going to start walking in those deeds of the flesh. It's going to bring you down. Don't do that. Don't think of yourself as more important than you are. Instead, test your own actions. What is the motivation behind what you're doing? If the motivation is Christ, you don't have a problem. If you can test your actions and you see that the reason that you're doing the things that you're doing is to help the people around you, to brighten the world where you are, if it's walking in your calling, if it's doing the things that God has called you to do, then you're fine. If you are starting to take pride in yourself, if you're starting to get that big head, you're setting yourself up for a fall.
So he says, test your actions. And then when you've tested your actions, when you see that your motivations are pure, you can take pride in yourself without comparing yourself to others. That's an important phrase as well. We don't look around and say, well, I'm doing better than he is or she is, or man, they're doing better than I am. Why can't I do that? You don't want to compare yourself to others. It leads to either pride or destruction, one way or the other. So we test our own motivations. We see whether or not the things that we're doing, we are doing because Christ has motivated us to do it. What is the motivation? Are we trying to help others, genuinely loving others? If so, we're fine. If not, we may need a little bit of a change because we could be headed for a downfall. If we head for that downfall, we can trust that there will be others who will be there to restore us gently. We can trust that when the burden is too heavy, that there will be others to help us carry it. We can help others carry their burden when it gets too heavy. And in the midst of it all, when we're all doing fine, then we're all also doing the work we've been called to do. Whatever God has called you to do today, walk in that calling. Do the work that He has called you to do. Examine your motivations. And if the burden is too heavy, reach out to those who can help you carry it. Father, we are thankful today that we do not do this alone, that we walk through life in Your presence, that You walk through life with us side by side, that You offer to carry heavy burdens, but that You've also put people in our lives who can help us. For the people that feel alone and isolated, Lord, I pray that You would send people to help them carry their heavy burdens. I pray, Lord, that we examine ourselves and see what our motivations are, and that we find that our motivations are pure, that we are just trying to shine the light of the gospel, to encourage people, enlighten people, to bring people to You and help them find the joy of the Lord, which is their strength. That is our prayer today, Lord. In Jesus' name, amen.

Ryan Stevenson with Preach, featuring Matt Hammett here on the Morning Cruise at the Joy FM. Music on the way this hour from Tasha Layton. We've got Crowder and Toby Mac coming up as well. Right now it's J King with Hard Place, the Morning Cruise on the Joy FM.

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1: This Info to Go update is courtesy of Dean Brunetti Law in the greater Tampa Bay area. Their number is 813 Brunetti, serving God and you.
2: In your Friday morning news, the NYPD says it's ready for today's historic 9/11 commemoration in Lower Manhattan. Vice President J.D. Vance, former Presidents Biden, Obama, George W. Bush, and Bill Clinton, and former Secretary of State Hillary Clinton are expected to attend today's 9/11 commemoration. Walmart is running with Dunkin' in a new delivery partnership. The retail giant is expanding their restaurant delivery business with Inspire Brands, the parent company of Dunkin'. The new partnership will now allow customers to order drinks and food along with their Walmart delivery order in the shopping app. Work is underway to protect Hillsborough County residents from mosquitoes. Low-flying helicopters are conducting aerial treatments to stop the spread of dengue fever. The county says the application is a naturally occurring bacterium that does not harm people, pets, fish, birds, or beneficial insects, and it breaks down naturally in the environment. I'm Jules with your Info to Go on the Joy FM.
3: We got a 40% chance of isolated thunderstorms for the next couple of days. We're looking at highs right around 90. Then on Sunday, a 60% chance of storms with a high around 87.
4: Hey friends, it's Carmen, and Share-a-thon is almost here. 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
2: It's hard to believe it was 25 years ago today. We're talking about 9/11, and we've got some special features that we're going to pull out in just a little bit, but it's just surreal. It's so hard to believe that it was 25 years ago, but then at the same time, and we even talked about this at the end of the show yesterday, every single one of us, and even you listening this morning, we know exactly where we were.
1: Yeah.
2: I mean, it's so vivid. I was in country radio at the time, on the air, live, doing a morning show. I've told this story, you know, I think every year that we've had 9/11 together. And we kept a television on in the studio, and you see they're showing the skyline of New York City. I think we had on the Today Show. And I just remember us live on the air saying, something's going on in New York City. It's almost like a plane has hit a building. Like, we thought it was just a horrible airline crash,
1: well, that was
2: not
1: the,
2: knowing.
1: The, yeah,
2: and it
1: the
2: was.
1: The original
2: thought was
1: they thought it was a private plane.
2: Yeah.
1: That it accidentally hit
2: Yes.
3: The first call I got, Kimberly just said, it looks like one of the Twin Towers is on fire.
2: Yeah.
3: Didn't even know it was.
2: I even have the air check, that's what we call it, but have the air check from that time where I say on the air, I'm like, I hope this wasn't an attack. Is this an attack? And then I ran around to the other studio where you can hear the sound on the television, not just watch it. And it was just the way that you just froze. It's like, this cannot be happening. And then all of a sudden, all the airports are grounded. It just, it was such a surreal day.
1: We were getting ready to interview a guy named Matt Brower, worship leader, who was in the Woodlands in Texas.
2: Yeah.
1: And had an album that had just come out. We were going to do a brown bag concert that day. I had just walked out of the studio to welcome him and bring him into the studio. Our friend Michelle Yonkman was with him.
2: Oh, wow.
1: And we walked into the studio and looked at the TV and saw the smoke.
2: Goodness gracious.
1: And by the time we figured out what was going on, we just looked at Matt and said,
2: sorry.
3: You mentioned it yesterday, Dave, but the first response from so many people when they found out what was going on was, I got to get home to my family.
2: 100%.
3: That was my response too. I got to get home to my family. People were at work. They left. You didn't know what was going
2: to
3: be
2: happening. You did not know. We had no idea what was to come. And then, and we were on the air, Dave, you were too. We stayed on the air well into the afternoon.
1: Oh, yeah.
2: But I did leave a little bit earlier and got the, you know, got the girls before school was out. And the other interesting thing, just as a side note, because I think I still have it, because I've got like the paper and I've got the People magazine all from that time.
1: Right.
2: But I had a sinus infection that day and did not know it. And so I ended up going to the walk-in clinic that night. And I had, it was just so weird to have, because you know, you get your paperwork when you're leaving a walk-in clinic and it's dated September 11th, 2001.
1: Mm,
2: and it's like, okay, here's your amoxicillin. But it was a crazy, crazy day. So we're going to spend some time remembering this.
3: Yeah, the stuff we're going to share with you this morning, we recorded and we just shared it each anniversary of 9/11 because we are committed to remembering, because to forget is to cheapen it somehow. And it's to not have learned anything. We don't want that to happen. So you'll hear the 9/11 timeline coming up after the top of the hour.
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1: It's really kind of been a couple of somber days. I mean, today with it being 9/11, the 25th anniversary, and then yesterday was the 1 year anniversary of everything that happened in Utah with Charlie Kirk last year, and certainly do not want to go down the political path at all. Just hoping that we can all agree that what happened to Charlie was not...
2: was tragic.
1: It was evil. Let's just call evil, evil. But when you think about, because I was, you know, there was a lot of tributes to him yesterday. There's a lot of tributes as far as 9/11 today and being at the 9/11 memorial in New York City a couple of years ago, being in Utah back over the summer. I mean, you just, when you are these places where these horrible things happen, it just, man, if you're not rooted in the Lord, it's things like these events that just make you feel like that the ground beneath our feet is just, it is sinking sand. It is not stable. It is not secure. And if you do not have faith in Jesus, you can't make heads or tails of it. You can't even make heads or tails of it when you do have faith in Jesus. But man, I'm so thankful that he's our anchor and that you can hold on to him and just realize that this isn't the end. This isn't where we're headed, that this isn't, we don't have to look forward to a life where we're having these things happen and then we're memorializing them and talking about them. This is all going to end someday.
2: It will. We're looking forward to the new heavens and the new earth for sure. But in the meantime, people have kind of lost touch with reality in this virtual age that we're living in.
1: They have.
2: And one of the ways to regain that is through a sense

0: You'll hear some of that in our timeline.
1: Right.
2: It literally took me out. And then even, you know, President Bush, and again, let's just, not trying to be political. You hate that you can't even bring up names these days without people going there. But he was the president at that time. And even his diary entry, what he wrote at the end of that day, they have that there too, at the memorial. And it is just, it is, it'll just make the hair on your arm stand up, you know?
1: Absolutely. It's similar to, we visited a concentration camp years ago.
2: Yeah.
1: To be there.
2: Yeah.
1: If for people who doubt things or have lost a grip on reality, go visit these spots.
2: Yeah.
1: And it will bring it back home to you. That's also consistent with our Christian faith from a Savior who was embodied. The good news is his embodiment means that there is hope of full transformation for this world and for us.
2: Yeah.

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1: This Info to Go update is courtesy of Dean Brunetti Law in the Greater Tampa Bay Area. Their number is 813-Brunetti, serving God and you.
2: Here's what's in the news. 27 people are facing DUI charges following a Labor Day weekend enforcement operation in Hillsborough County. The Sheriff's Office partnered with Tampa, Plant City, and University of South Florida Police to increase patrols on roads and waterways. Deputies conducted 225 traffic stops, issued 25 citations, and made one additional arrest during the operation. Last month was the hottest August on Earth since records have been kept. The average temperature for the planet was about 62.5 degrees Fahrenheit, nearly 3 degrees warmer than the pre-industrial era. The world's busiest airport is celebrating 100 years. Officials at Hartsfield-Jackson International Airport in Atlanta buried a time capsule. Hartsfield-Jackson was initially called Candler Field and consisted of a single grass strip runway. The time capsule will be opened in the year 2126. I'm Jules with your info to go on the Joy FM.
3: We got a 40% chance of isolated thunderstorms for the next couple of days. We're looking at highs right around 90. Then on Sunday, a 60% chance of storms with a high around 87.
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4: 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So there's a woman, she caught me today.

0: as I was backing out to come to the station, she was out there with a friend. She's like, I want you to meet somebody.
1: So
0: they come running over and get a picture in front of my mailbox and all that. I said goodbye to them. Hey, I'm late. I got to go on the air. Two turns later, this woman in a red Honda backs out of her garage. She just stood there. I passed her on the left and then she waves at me. And I'm like, what is it? Find out that JR lives in our neighborhood day? So I go reversing back.
1: Oh, no.
0: And she is holding her garage door clicker. And she goes, oh, I'm sorry. I wasn't waving at you. I'm trying to get this garage door to shut.
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0: When we woke up, it was just another day. The only thing different was supposed to be a conscious effort to appreciate firemen, EMTs, and policemen, the people that work as first responders.
1: This day was chosen because of the date, September 11th, or 9-1-1.
2: But the events that would take place over the next few hours would forever change the way we looked at 9-11.
0: At 7:59, American Airlines Flight 11, a Boeing 767, departs 14 minutes late from Logan International Airport, bound for Los Angeles, California. Five hijackers are aboard.
1: 8:14, United Airlines Flight 175, another fully fueled Boeing 767, carrying 56 passengers and 9 crew members, departs from Boston Logan Airport, also bound for Los Angeles. Five hijackers are aboard.
2: 8:19, Betty Ong, a flight attendant on Flight 11, alerts American Airlines via an airphone.
3: My name is Betty Ong. I'm number 3 on Flight 11, and the cockpit is not answering the phone. Our number 1 has been stabbed, and our 5 has been stabbed. We can't breathe in business class. Somebody's got mace or something. We can't even get into the cockpit. We don't know who's up there.
0: 8:20, American Airlines Flight 77, a Boeing 757 with 58 passengers and 6 crew members, departs from Dulles International Airport in Fairfax, Virginia, for Los Angeles. 5 hijackers are aboard.
1: 8:26, Flight 11 makes a 100-degree turn to the south, heading toward New York City. 8:37, Flight 175 confirms sighting of hijacked Flight 11 to flight controllers 10 miles to its south.
2: 8:42,
0: Flight 175 is hijacked.
2: United Airlines Flight 93, a Boeing 757 takes off with 37 passengers and 7 crew members from Newark International Airport, bound for San Francisco International Airport, following a 40-minute delay due to congested runways. 4 hijackers are aboard.
1: 8:46, Flight 11 crashes into the north face of the North Tower of the World Trade Center.
4: You are looking at obviously a very disturbing live shot there. That is the World Trade Center, and we have unconfirmed reports this morning that a plane has crashed into one of the towers of the World Trade Center.
2: 8:54, Flight 77 deviates from its assigned course, turning south over Ohio.
0: 8:55, President George W. Bush is at Booker Elementary School in Sarasota as part of a scheduled visit to promote education when presidential advisor Karl Rove informs him that a plane has crashed into the World Trade Center.
1: 8:58, Flight 175 takes a heading toward New York City.
2: 9:01, the FAA's New York Center contacts New York Terminal Approach Control and asks for help in locating Flight 175.
0: 9:02, Flight 175 crashes into the south face of the South Tower of the World Trade Center.
5: Another one just hit. Something else just hit. A very large plane just flew directly over my building, and there's been another collision. Can you see it?
6: Yes.
5: I can see it on the shot. I wonder if there are air traffic control problems.
7: Jennifer, did you see this happen?
8: I've never seen any. It looks like a movie. I saw a large plane, like a jet, going immediately headed directly into the World Trade Center. It just flew into the other tower, coming from south to north. I watched the plane fly into the World Trade Center. It was a jet. It was a very large plane. It was going fast and then went in. I've never seen anything like it. It literally flew itself into World Trade Center. It was a jet. I couldn't believe my eyes watching it right above me.
1: 9:03, President Bush enters a classroom as part of his school visit. 9:05, after brief introductions to the Booker Elementary students, President Bush is about to begin reading The Pet Goat to the students when Chief of Staff Andrew Card whispers to the president, a second plane hit the second tower. America is under attack. The president decides to continue the lesson rather than alarm the students.
2: 9:23, Flight 93 receives a warning message text from United Airlines flight dispatcher. Beware of any cockpit intrusion. 2 aircraft have hit the World Trade Center.
0: 9:28, hijackers storm the cockpit on Flight 93 and take over the flight. The entry of the hijackers is overheard by flight controllers at Cleveland.
9: United 93, you're unreadable. Say again slowly.
10: Is that Jet 956?
9: Jet 956, go.
10: We did hear that yelling, too. It sounded like someone said they have a bomb on board.
9: That's what we thought. Yeah, we're just trying to figure out what's going on.
2: 9:29. President Bush makes his first public statements about the attacks in front of an audience of about 200 teachers and students at the elementary school. He states that he will be going back to Washington, that we've had a national tragedy, and leads a moment of silence.
1: 9:32. Controllers at the Dulles Terminal Radar Approach Control in Virginia observe a primary radar target tracking eastbound at a high rate of speed, referring to Flight 77.
6: 9:35. Flight 93 reverses direction over Ohio and starts flying eastward.
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11: No, the aircraft, he can't get a hold of us. 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
1: 9:37, Flight 77 crashes into the western side of the Pentagon.
12: We do also have somebody to talk with us who was an eyewitness to the actual crash. His name is Tim Timmerman. You're a pilot. Tell us what you saw.
13: Well, I was looking out the window. I live on the 16th floor overlooking the Pentagon into the corner apartment, so I have quite a panorama. And being next to National Airport, I hear jets all the time, but this jet engine I heard was way too loud. I looked out to the southwest, and it came right down 395, right over Columbia Pike, and as it went by the Sheriff's Hotel, the pilot added power to the engine, and I saw it hit, and then the conflagration took, you know, just engulfed everything in flames. It was horrible.
12: What can you tell us about the plane itself?
13: It was a Boeing 757, American Airlines, no question.
2: 9:43, the White House and the Capitol are evacuated and closed.
6: 9:45, United States airspace is shut down.
1: 9:59, the South Tower of the World Trade Center begins to collapse.
14: It's coming down, Pat. It is just coming down. The debris is flying. I'm going to run.
15: The first tower has collapsed.
16: The entire building has just collapsed. It folded down on itself, and it is not there anymore.
17: We're talking about massive casualties here at the moment, and we have...
15: Unbelievable. Who would have ever thought we would have witnessed something like this?
2: 10:03. United Airlines Flight 93 is crashed by its hijackers and passengers due to fighting in the cockpit 80 miles southeast of Pittsburgh in Somerset County, Pennsylvania.
9: United 93, do you still hear Cleveland? United 93, United 93, do you hear Cleveland? United 93, United 93, Cleveland. United 93, United 93, to hear Cleveland Center.
6: 10:10, part of the west side of the Pentagon collapses.
1: 10:28, the north tower of the World Trade Center begins to collapse.
18: Oh, there it goes.
19: And there, as you can see, perhaps the second tower, the front tower, is collapsing. Good Lord.
20: The second World Trade Tower has just collapsed. The debris and the smoke is so thick where I am, but it appears the entire building has collapsed. People are literally running through the streets. They are running from Center Street in Lower Manhattan, trying to get away from the smoke, which is absolutely choking. It is difficult to breathe, and right now there's nothing here but shock on the streets of Lower Manhattan. John?
21: America, offer a prayer.
2: 2:39. New York Mayor Rudy Giuliani holds a press conference.
22: Today is obviously one of the most difficult days in the history of the city and the country. The number of casualties will be more than any of us can bear, ultimately.
6: 5:20, 7 World Trade Center, a 47-story building that had sustained damage from falling debris and widespread fires, collapses.
23: Look behind us, please, Pan, in this way, please.
24: The building coming down.
23: Oh, my God. Oh, my God. Oh, my God.
19: We are getting information now that one of the other buildings, Building 7 in the World Trade Center complex, is on fire and has either collapsed or is collapsing.
25: Building 7, a 47-story building, as part of the World Trade Center complex, collapsed.
1: 6:54. President Bush arrives at the White House. 8:30, President Bush addresses the nation.
26: Today, our fellow citizens, our way of life, our very freedom came under attack in a series of deliberate and deadly terrorist acts. The victims were in airplanes or in their offices, secretaries, businessmen and women, military and federal workers, moms and dads, friends and neighbors. Tonight, I ask for your prayers for all those who grieve. For the children whose worlds have been shattered, for all whose sense of safety and security has been threatened. And I pray they will be comforted by a power greater than any of us, spoken through the ages in Psalm 23. Even though I walk through the valley of the shadow of death, I fear no evil, for you are with me. None of us will ever forget this day, yet we go forward to defend freedom and all that is good and just in our world. Thank you, good night, and God bless America.
2: 11:30. President Bush enters into his journal, "The Pearl Harbor of the 21st Century took place today." We think it's Osama bin Laden.

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1: This Info to Go update is courtesy of Dean Brunetti Law in the Greater Tampa Bay area. Their number is 813-Brunetti, serving God and you.
2: Good morning. Here's what's in the news. Florida Attorney General James Uthmeyer is suing Netflix over what he says is the collection of children's data. The state alleges Netflix tracked children and families to build its advertising business. Uthmeyer wants Netflix to delete data collected without consent and stop using design features that keep kids hooked. Ebola cases in the Democratic Republic of Congo have now topped 6,600, with more than 3,200 deaths. The World Health Organization stated that the country needs 5,000 more workers. Right now, there are no effective treatments. The Dallas Cowboys are the most valuable franchise in the NFL. That's according to the annual list published by Forbes, which has them valued at a record-breaking $17 billion. The Cowboys have not won a Super Bowl in 3 decades, but AT&T Stadium has one of the largest capacities in the NFL. I'm Jules with your Info to Go on the Joy FM.
3: We got a 40% chance of isolated thunderstorms for the next couple of days. We're looking at highs right around 90. Then on Sunday, a 60% chance of storms with a high around 87.
4: I don't know about you, but it seems like as soon as summer was done and school was back in full swing, life went from 0 to 100 in a blink. If you're feeling that way too, you might already be dreaming of your next vacay. So, if you could, how would you vacay your way? Something simple, maybe. A trip to Pigeon Forge, Tennessee? Hiking in Cage Cove and a day at Dollywood? Or, if that's not your speed, maybe you'd climb Denali Mountain in the frigid Alaskan air just to witness the beauty of the Aurora Borealis. Perhaps you'd prefer a vacay with your toes in the sand, soaking in the rays, relaxing on the beach with a good book while the kids go shell finding on the shore. Or something a little out of this world. 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
1: Commemorations for 9/11 will begin officially about 8:30 Eastern this morning in New York City with the 25th anniversary commemoration. And they will have a 7th minute of silence this year for those whose lives were indelibly changed and sometimes lost by the, you know, the responders who were there, the people that were there in the city and have dealt with health problems.
2: That's the thing that I've noticed. The thing that I've noticed this year with some of the, even on the news this morning, they are, I mean, obviously it was all the people who passed away in the towers, on the planes, the first responders mm-hmm. that passed away. But I feel like they're making more of an effort to note the ones who have passed away of associated illnesses.
0: Yes.
2: Just the
0: all the concrete dust in the air.
2: Yes. Yeah. I mean, they gave those numbers.
1: Yeah,
2: this
1: I think
2: morning.
1: It was like 57,000 that have passed away from cancer.
2: Oh my goodness! Wow.
1: So it's been a lot, yeah. And they're acknowledging that officially now in that 7th minute at the Pentagon, where the president will be in Arlington, Virginia, the 25th anniversary observance. And then the Flight 93 National Memorial in Shanksville. And then, of course, this evening, the tribute in light. I mean, there's the the picture of it, those two columns of light that go up. Speaking of painting pictures, Peggy Noonan was quoted in an article in World Magazine called The 9/11 Generation. She is a former presidential speechwriter, longtime columnist for The Wall Street Journal. And here's what she wrote. This, for me, is the unforgettable image of the day. Mm. The fine gray ash that covered everything downtown.
2: Yeah.
1: All the people and buildings and cars. The ash that flew into the air in explosions and burning that settled over half the city.
2: Mm.
1: Very vivid, hard image, but one that we need to remember. The point of this article by Dan Darling in World Magazine is this. He was just talking about how so many things changed at 9/11, and you did see the best of America as first responders marched into buildings and died sometimes trying to save their fellow Americans as ordinary heroes emerged, which there's a story that I kind of ran across of one of those that we'll get to maybe later in the show. But these are ordinary people who climbed stairs, pulled out people, administered CPR, supported in so many different ways. And what he noted especially, because he's writing for World Magazine and he works for the Southern Baptist Association, he said, you know, the number of people that went to church immediately after 9/11.
2: Yeah.
1: And he noted that, sadly, the sentiment didn't last. And here's, I just wanted to read this one part of this article. A generation barely alive, you know, or born after 9/11 bore the brunt of subsequent policy decisions. They have the right to criticize, but I hope they can understand the social trauma that affected those of us who watched in horror as those buildings fell. Mm. I hope they can sympathize with the fear of the next attack that we all had and the deep-seated patriotic resolve to never let it happen again.
2: Yeah.
1: I think we resolved on this show to never forget.
2: Oh my goodness, absolutely. And he's absolutely right. When we watched those planes fly into those buildings, we did not care about new security. We wanted new security. So
1: we didn't care who was in what party?
2: Nope. Absolutely not.
1: We weren't jockeying for position or competing with one another. We pulled together as Americans.

0: I mean, this it seemed like yesterday in many ways.
1: Yeah,
0: but
1: truly,
0: 25 years ago, the attacks took place. There's a guy, a retired flight attendant, that I read about. On August 15th, he started a journey, and this is not the first time he's done it. He started this back in 2021, 20 years after the attacks. He started what is now called Paulie's Push. He takes an airline beverage cart, and on August 15th, he started pushing it down Newberry Street in Boston. He's a retired United Airlines flight attendant.
2: Mm-hmm.
0: 67 years old, and he will end the push at ground zero.
2: Wow.
0: So that's 220 miles through 60 cities.
1: That's awesome.
0: Over the course of 28 days, thinking about the lives lost during 9/11 and everybody that's been impacted since then. He started this in 2021, and he has traveled the path of each flight. That's been the mission.
1: Yeah.
0: And he said, I made a promise. All of us did after 9/11 to never forget. I made a promise to myself to make sure these crew members of these aircrafts were honored and recognized for their heroics. That's why I started Paulie's Push. So he has pushed a total of it, or he will have pushed a total of 1,000 miles.
1: That's crazy.
0: He went and got beverage carts. He designed each beverage cart for each of the airplanes with pictures of the crew members on the top. And he said he wanted the public to take part in this. Other flight attendants have joined, Paulie's Push over the years. He said he wanted kids that were not alive during 9/11 to see communities coming together.
2: Sure.
1: Yeah.
0: So this is just such a unique way
1: to
0: honor people.
1: Similarly, I love that you're telling this story because they are doing, there's another thing that they did this year, not as long as he has. I think this might be the first year that they did it. But there's a running club where they have a relay, and they did the same thing where they started out in Boston where the planes took off.
0: Right.
1: And they're carrying two, it's a relay race kind of thing, and they're carrying two flags, and they did the route. They split it into 25 legs for 25 years. And the flags never stopped. So, and it's young people. They had some of the people who had carried the flags on the news. The flags never stopped, but the, you know, they'd run their leg of it and then hand it to the next two, and then they'd run their leg. And they're supposed to end up, I think this morning, 8:30 Eastern time at the World Trade Center, Freedom Tower.
0: Right.
1: And same thing. And one of the guys who helped coordinate all this, he said, part of the reason I wanted to do this is because a lot of our runners are younger and they weren't even born or they were very young when this happened. And, I mean, it's a whole organization. They also did a whole thing, same group where they did a relay across America for the 250.
0: Right.
1: But right now they're doing the one
0: for 9/11.
2: That's
1: very
2: great.
1: Similar to what you're
0: about. It's like the Olympic torch.
1: Yeah. Yes. That's exactly what it felt like. Yeah. Watching.
0: Unique ways to remember a tragic event that happened 25 years ago today.
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1: This Info to Go update is courtesy of Dean Brunetti Law in the greater Tampa Bay area. Their number is 813-Brunetti, serving God and you.
2: In your Friday morning news, the Atlantic is unusually quiet during the peak of hurricane season with no tropical cyclones threatening the basin. The National Hurricane Center says there's also no significant tropical development expected over the next 7 days. Forecasters say the season is far from over and conditions can change quickly. President Trump will be at the Pentagon today for a 9/11 observance ceremony marking 25 years since the attacks. He'll be joined by Secretary of War Pete Hegseth in honor of the 184 people killed when hijacked American Airlines Flight 77 crashed into the building. The FDA is investigating a multi-state outbreak of salmonella linked to recalled broccoli sprouts. The CDC and state partners found 22 cases of the disease in four states. Two were hospitalized for salmonella-related symptoms, but no deaths have yet been reported. I'm Jules with your Info to Go on the Joy FM.
3: We got a 40% chance of isolated thunderstorms for the next couple of days. We're looking at highs right around 90. Then on Sunday, a 60% chance of storms with a high around 87.
0: You've heard us say helping you find joy, but hearing and knowing can be two different experiences.
4: I've listened to you guys for a long, long, long time, and I hear people always saying how uplifting y'all were for them that day, and I'm just going to be right honest with you two. I never understood what people really got out of it other than the wonderful music. But in this last 6 months, you guys have helped me more and more. You guys have helped me so much. And I just want to tell you that you guys are awesome. And I do plan this month to start supporting you guys. But I just want you to know what you mean to me. Thank you.
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1: So do you have it over there?
0: Do I have it?
1: Yes.
0: I have many things.
1: Well,
0: is there something specific that you want me to have?
1: Yeah, what we're just playing, we've been talking about 9/11 this morning. Yeah. It's the 25th anniversary of 9/11. And there was a story of Todd Beamer that just, I was in country radio when 9/11 happened. And I remember Todd Beamer, Lisa Beamer, Todd Beamer was on the one of the flights. And it was the whole Let's Roll where several of them on the plane knew that they were going to need to storm the cockpit to basically
2: bring down the flight.
1: Just saying it makes you emotional. And we went and found that story. But what was so crazy that struck the three of us is how different we sound.
0: Yeah, we did this 15 years ago.
1: Yeah, and what's so crazy is we even did this in country radio. And I remember, do we still have the Faith Hill song with this or did we put another song with it? I can't remember.
2: We'll find out.
0: I think it's the Faith Hill song.
1: It's the Faith Hill song. Yeah. Mm-hmm. So if you're not familiar with the story of Todd Beamer and Lisa Beamer and President Bush after 9/11 happened and he had a State of the Union address, Lisa Beamer was, you know, in that room and he recognized her. She had small children at the time. She was pregnant at the time. And her husband, Todd, even he changed his flight. He wasn't even supposed to be on that flight and he ended up being on the flight. But it was just one of the stories that came out from that day that just captured us.
2: Here's the story as we remembered it on the 10th anniversary of 9/11.
3: It's hard to believe that 10 years have passed since the day we all know as 9/11. Most of us remember exactly where we were and what we were feeling as we saw the horrifying footage of the World Trade Center collapsing that morning. Later, we learned the story of Todd Beamer, one of the heroes of United Airlines Flight 93.
4: Todd was supposed to have flown to California on business September 10th, but he chose not to go until the next day so he could spend one more night with his pregnant wife, Lisa, and their two sons, David and Drew. Around 7:30 the next morning, the morning of September 11th, 2001, Todd boarded Flight 93, bound for San Francisco.
5: Lisa was still home in bed when Todd left. She had no way of knowing her husband was never coming home again, that he was about to become an American hero as he and his fellow passengers rallied to fight against the hijackers of Flight 93, crashing it into an empty field in Shanksville, Pennsylvania, instead of another full building somewhere in Washington, D.C.
3: Todd's now famous last words, "Let's roll," have become a battle cry in the war on terror. They've been echoed in presidential speeches and emblazoned on U.S. warplanes. But Lisa Beamer didn't get to hear her husband utter that phrase. Instead, Todd spoke to another Lisa, an airphone operator named Lisa Jefferson.
6: I had asked him did he want me to place his call through to his wife for him. He told me that he didn't want me to put him through to her in case he didn't have to. He had hope on landing that plane safely. And he told me if he didn't make it, would I please call her and let her know how much he loved her and his family.
4: In the 15-minute conversation with Lisa Jefferson, Todd described the desperate situation on board.
6: He told me that three people had taken over the flight. Two had knives and had locked themselves into the cockpit, and one had a bomb strapped around his waist.
4: 4 days after 9/11, Lisa Jefferson was contacted by Lisa Beamer.
7: I spoke with Lisa the Saturday morning after September 11th. She had given United Airlines her home number and told them that I could call her, and I called her at her house and immediately started crying as I introduced myself. You know, I was very emotional during that conversation, but she was just calm. Certainly the same support that she offered to Todd, she offered to me that day. I really wanted to hear from Lisa what Todd's demeanor was like, and she told me he was so calm and so just at peace, even in that scary situation. But, you know, the characteristics that he displayed to her were the characteristics of the Todd that I knew and the Todd that I loved and the Todd that I trusted with my life and the life of my family. And I'm just so proud of how he was able to, even in the worst time, rely on his faith and rely on his love for us and pull through and do the right thing.
5: Lisa Jefferson told Lisa Beamer that before he put the phone down, Todd asked her to say the Lord's Prayer with him.
6: And that just gave him the strength and the courage to do what he needed to do, because at that point he had told me that they all had a plan and that they were about to jump the guy with the bomb. After we said the Lord's Prayer, the plane took another dive, and Todd said they had a plan. Next thing he said, "Are you ready?" "Okay, "Let's roll." And that's the last I heard from him.
3: That was the moment when Todd and his fellow passengers on Flight 93 made a decision that saved countless lives. That was the moment when a husband, a dad, an ordinary account manager for a software company, became an American hero. Like any of us, Lisa Beamer could have become bitter after the loss of her husband, but instead, through her faith, she chose to forgive.
7: I know that bitterness and anger doesn't get one very far in life, and I won't allow it to seep in. I won't allow someone else's terrible actions to turn me into a person that I don't want to be.
3: After the tragedy, Lisa gave birth to Morgan Kay, Morgan being Todd's middle name, and she quickly found herself thrown into the spotlight, being recognized by the president and representing Todd at the ESPY Awards.
8: Would you please help me welcome his wife, Lisa Beamer, here tonight?
7: Yeah, I remember a few days after, probably a few weeks after Morgan was born, I was in Target with my kids, and I went to the checkout line, and there was People magazine there, and there's a picture of Morgan on the cover, and I was like, I just, so many things like that you just can't put together. Recently, he and a few of the other Flight 93 passengers were honored at the ESPY Awards, and I was thinking, well, I know Todd can't come back, but if there's an opportunity for him to come back, he's going to do it now. Cal Ripken and Dr. J and everybody was there, you know, and I thought, well, if this doesn't work, then he's not coming back.
4: In 2002, Lisa published Let's Roll, Ordinary People, Extraordinary Courage, to help people get to know Todd and the faith that guided his character and heroic actions on 9/11. With the book, which went to number one on the New York Times bestseller list, many people began looking at Lisa as a role model.
7: I guess it's an unexpected thing that has come out of this year. I just try to live every day from the core of me, which says that, you know, it's not so much about my strength or even my faith, but where I get my resolve and my ability to take another step each day is from the God that I know, the God who loves me, the God who's in charge of my little life and the events of the world as a whole, and just knowing that he loves me and he's all powerful are the two things that I need to know to trust him to take the next step with him.
3: Though writing Let's Roll was therapeutic for Lisa, it didn't take away the daily struggle of raising three small children without their dad being there. Lisa remembers a poignant moment the week after the accident.
7: We had obviously a lot of visitors in our house that week. My brother-in-law was there and David was showing him around the house, and he got to our bedroom. And my brother-in-law said, "Is this your mommy and daddy's bedroom?" And David said, "No, it's just my mommy's bedroom now."
3: Over the years, there have been many empty days and nights.
5: Like so many victims, Lisa Beamer's family have felt their loss most in the little things.
7: Not being able to call Todd and say, "Hey, guess what? David swam across the pool today." Or "Morgan rolled over." Or "Did you hear that funny thing that Drew just said?" And I have choices every day when something like that happens to just fall apart and just be incredibly sad at the grief that is an automatic thing, or to say, you know what, David did swim across the pool and that's a great thing.
5: Lisa had to find a way to redefine a normal life. To do that, she chose to pass up several opportunities to revisit the crash scene or memorialize the events of 9/11, and instead try to live each day to the fullest with David, Drew, and Morgan.
7: My goal this year has just been to provide them with as much security and as much love as I can, and they're doing very well, but I know that, you know, over the course of their development, we will go back to this many, many times. But my goal now is just to remind them every day of who Todd was and how much he loved them and the things that he did with them every day, and just keep that person alive for them as much as I can.
3: In Lisa's story, she clearly finds hope in the fact that she will see Todd again one day. In the beginning of the book, she promises him that she will finish their journey well.

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1: This Info to Go update is courtesy of Dean Brunetti Law in the greater Tampa Bay area. Their number is 813-Brunetti, serving God and you.
2: In your Friday morning news, the NYPD says it's ready for today's historic 9/11 commemoration in Lower Manhattan. Vice President J.D. Vance, former Presidents Biden, Obama, George W. Bush, and Bill Clinton, and former Secretary of State Hillary Clinton are expected to attend today's 9/11 commemoration. Walmart is running with Dunkin' in a new delivery partnership. The retail giant is expanding their restaurant delivery business with Inspire Brands, the parent company of Dunkin'. The new partnership will now allow customers to order drinks and food along with their Walmart delivery order in the shopping app. Work is underway to protect Hillsborough County residents from mosquitoes. Low-flying helicopters are conducting aerial treatments to stop the spread of dengue fever. The county says the application is a naturally occurring bacterium that does not harm people, pets, fish, birds, or beneficial insects, and it breaks down naturally in the environment. I'm Jules with your Info to Go on the Joy FM.
3: We got a 40% chance of isolated thunderstorms for the next couple of days. We're looking at highs right around 90. Then on Sunday, a 60% chance of storms with a high around 87.
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I don't know about you, but I am hearing about so many people walking in hard places right now. 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
1: People are commemorating 9/11 in various ways, including people in our audience, folks, some folks that are part of the climb at Benderson Park in Lakewood Ranch, Florida this morning, a climb of 3 flights of stairs. And I believe a number of those are in full, you know, firefighter gear and, right. and some others. Somebody else texted us from Panama City this morning who said there are 1,500 billiard players from Alabama, Georgia, Florida, South Carolina, North Carolina, and Tennessee, mm-hmm. all across our listening area, gathered in Panama City for a tournament that is going to be, it's in the American Pool Players Association League operators are coordinating that, doing a 25 break salute similar to a 21 gun salute.
2: They're
1: playing billiards. And I don't know whether it's raising money or whatever, but it's commemorating this event.
2: Where are they playing Mahjong?
1: I don't know. I have not seen one of those just yet. You keep an eye on that.
2: Okay.
1: In the meantime, I want to tell you about one very ordinary hero that emerged from 9/11. And I just ran across this story from ABC News. I think they've had it out there for years, and I think they brought it back for the 25th anniversary. It's the story of Don Pintabona. Don Pintabona was a chef at one of the fine Manhattan eateries, Tribeca Grill, downtown Manhattan. I think he lived across the East River, and he was up on his balcony with his, I believe it was his granddaughter, and they were watching the smoke on 9/11, right. 2001. They're watching the smoke, and there's all kinds of debris, including papers that the explosions lifted and blew all over the city, all over the boroughs, all over places. And there's paper literally going past his roof. And one of the pieces of paper, and this was covered by ABC News, that fell down in his balcony there was a dictionary page. And the dictionary page was from the P's in the dictionary. And he just picked it up. And on the front side, it was very negative words like perverse and pesky and things like that. And then he turned the paper over, and it was the exact opposite. Persevere, perseverance, persistence. And he said, quote, "I mean, in my mind, this came straight from heaven. Those words banged around in my head for the days after the event." And so he decided almost immediately, as he's processing this, just this moment, to get to his restaurant and start cooking with what he had left in his kitchen and started feeding some of those first responders on 9/11. He then brought food to a local high school in Lower Manhattan, and he started a staging area for first responders. He said, "We had floods of people coming in." Then he contacted other chefs and said, "Guys, there's no customers coming to our restaurants. Let's get this food and cook it for these people." They started that. Then he's like, "This is not big enough." So he thinks, okay, well, there's, how can we feed these people? He contacts Spirit Cruises, and they set up this simple but very effective way to get and cook the meals on one boat, transfer it down to Ground Zero on another boat, get supplies, and then feed people on a 3-decker Spirit Cruise boat in the river, because that was the only place that it really could
2: You
1: could go. So then he's like, this is not enough food. So the U.S. Open had just happened. So he contacts somebody at the U.S. Open with a friend, and they said, "You guys are done with the tournament. Do you have any food left over? We've got enough food to feed like 75,000 people in freezers. It's just going to go nowhere." He says, "I need it. I need it now." They get that. Then this starts to pick up momentum. And for days, I don't know how long, weeks, maybe months, thousands of New Yorkers arrived at Chelsea Piers. They volunteered. They came together. He had people like accountants. There was a guy from Smith Barney who said, "Hey, I'm an accountant. What can I do?" And he said, "Oh, you're an accountant? You know what? We need you to help us inventory the food that comes in." So he just sort of put everybody to work and fed who knows how many tens of thousands of people in the process of that rescue and recovery effort. Just an ordinary hero. I thought it was a fascinating story. Don Pintoba, ABC News.
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0: That is for King and Country, Love Me Like I Am, here on the Morning Cruise at the Joy FM.
1: Yesterday was really special, and today is going to be special too. And kind of behind the scenes, we have had some sweet, sweet listeners come through. And we knew that when we bought this building several years ago and had our Welcome the Joy FM home, just a permanent home, we knew that the folks who helped us get this building, we wanted to have an open house where they could come and see. And we've been doing that. Well, we did it yesterday. It's going to be again today. And man, just having listeners come through, it was so encouraging for me yesterday, because we told them when they came through, we said, look, you're here because we wanted you to be the first to come and see the building and tour. And we would not be in this building if it weren't for you and your support. And the way they respond and say, oh my goodness, thank you. I mean,
2: saying thanks to them.
1: Yes, and we are. Mm-hmm. And they're saying thanks to us. But there's something about just hearts that are knitted together for a bigger
2: right.
1: reason, a right. bigger mission, and to have mission-minded people come through. And several listeners yesterday, they said, can we pray right here? Mm-hmm. They prayed for the building, blessed the building, prayed for our staff. It was really, really sweet.
2: That's so good.
1: And just a reminder, because Share-a-thon is happening in a week or so, and it was a reminder to me. I think the Lord used those sweet listeners yesterday to encourage me that there are a lot of people who want to help,
2: right?
1: And their heart is to help.
2: Absolutely. And beyond just the building, this is the tangible place where we get to do the ministry that God has called us to do.
1: Yeah.
2: But if you're a supporter of the Joy FM, you're building this ministry
1: with us
2: on a daily basis.
0: Yeah. I was working on some stuff yesterday with Candace, and one of the things we were talking about is how even our faith is built sort of brick by brick by the things that we endure and the things that we encounter. When we talk about thanking people that contributed to the building, makes it possible for us to be in this building. Mm-hmm. It's the day-to-day, everyday, $30 a month support that builds the foundation that allows us to do everything else we do. From the prayer line, to t-shirts for turkeys, to Miracle on Your Street, all of the things that we get to be a part of are made possible by people that give $30 a month, $100, $1,000 gift. Yep.
2: I think the most profound thing, we heard it yesterday, is just the way that this ministry is impacting people in ways we never see, you know, because people are listening at any given moment at the lowest or the highest point of their lives, and they feel a camaraderie with this radio station. If you're somebody who values this, would you consider maybe doing a dollar a day, like Dave is talking about, that $30 a month faith promise? If you'd help us with a running start, which is what we're talking about right now, because in, what is it, Carmen? 7 days, six, seven, wait.
1: 10 days.
2: See, my math is not so good, Dave.
1: Yeah, I think
2: in 10 days.
1: Or nine, it could be nine.
2: Or 9 days, because her math is not perfect.
0: Be confident in this. The three of us have nothing to do with the accounting.
1: No, we don't.
2: No, we have qualified people to handle that.
1: Yeah.
2: We're just here to remind you that
0: we can't count the number of days.
1: And it was a very, very long day yesterday.
0: It was.
1: I mean, we did the morning show, and I think the last tour was
2: after 6 p.m.
1: It was 6:45. So by the time we got home, it was after 7. That's a long day for us.
2: It's a long day.
0: After 7, after 8.
1: After 8 for you. That's right.
2: Right. Well, anyway, this is your opportunity. If you want to get on board, help us out. You can text the word give to 800-456-8910. You can... what else can they do?
0: Give online.
1: They can also text give. Did he say that?
0: Right. That was the one. And you can give on the app.
2: It was a long time ago when I said that.
0: You know, so. We're just going to play music now.
1: Yeah, exactly. Let's stop. Let's stop while we're ahead.
0: We're not ahead.

0: what grace can do is for anyone who's ever felt the shame of past mistakes or current struggles. God is not waiting in anger to punish us for our wrongs. He's running after us to meet us right where we are, just like the prodigal son. He welcomes us with open arms. He throws a robe around our back and a ring on our finger. No condemnation, just love. That's what grace can do.
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1: Well, today is the 25th anniversary commemorating the tragic events of 9/11. And it's our job to keep that memory fresh so that we don't repeat the past, so that we can honor those whose lives were given to help others, and so that we're vigilant. And so we put together a montage some time ago, and we've been featuring that on the show today. It kind of takes you through the events of that day, September 1st, 2001. This is our montage.
0: September 11th.
1: What did I say?
2: September 1st, but...
0: You were off by about 10 days.
2: There was ones in there.
1: There were some ones.
3: Just not quite enough of them, but that's okay.
4: When we woke up, it was just another day. The only thing different was supposed to be a conscious effort to appreciate firemen, EMTs, and policemen, the people that work as first responders.
5: This day was chosen because of the date, September 11th, or 9/11.
6: But the events that would take place over the next few hours would forever change the way we looked at 9/11.
4: At 7:59, American Airlines Flight 11, a Boeing 767, departs 14 minutes late from Logan International Airport, bound for Los Angeles, California. Five hijackers are aboard.
5: 8:14, United Airlines Flight 175, another fully fueled Boeing 767, carrying 56 passengers and 9 crew members, departs from Boston Logan Airport, also bound for Los Angeles. Five hijackers are aboard.
6: 8:19, Betty Ong, a flight attendant on Flight 11, alerts American Airlines via an airphone.
7: My name is Betty Ong. I'm number 3 on Flight 11, and the cockpit is not answering the phone. Our number 1 has been stabbed, and our 5 has been stabbed. We can't breathe in business class. Somebody's got mace or something. We can't even get into the cockpit. We don't know who's up there.
4: 8:20, American Airlines Flight 77, a Boeing 757 with 58 passengers and 6 crew members, departs from Dulles International Airport in Fairfax, Virginia, for Los Angeles. 5 hijackers are aboard.
5: 8:26, Flight 11 makes a 100-degree turn to the south, heading toward New York City. 8:37, Flight 175 confirms sighting of hijacked Flight 11 to flight controllers 10 miles to its south.
6: 8:42,
4: Flight 175 is hijacked.
6: United Airlines Flight 93, a Boeing 757 takes off with 37 passengers and 7 crew members from Newark International Airport, bound for San Francisco International Airport, following a 40-minute delay due to congested runways. 4 hijackers are aboard.
5: 8:46, Flight 11 crashes into the north face of the North Tower of the World Trade Center.
8: You are looking at, obviously, a very disturbing live shot there. That is the World Trade Center, and we have unconfirmed reports this morning that a plane has crashed into one of the towers of the World Trade Center.
6: 8:54. Flight 77 deviates from its assigned course, turning south over Ohio.
4: 8:55. President George W. Bush is at Booker Elementary School in Sarasota as part of a scheduled visit to promote education when presidential advisor Karl Rove informs him that a plane has crashed into the World Trade Center.
5: 8:58. Flight 175 takes a heading toward New York City.
6: 9:01. The FAA's New York Center contacts New York Terminal Approach Control and asks for help in locating Flight 175.
4: 9:02, Flight 175 crashes into the south face of the South Tower of the World Trade Center.
9: Another one just hit. Something else just hit. A very large plane just flew directly over my building, and there's been another collision. Can you see it?
10: Yes.
9: I can see it on the shot. I wonder if there are air traffic control problems.
11: Jennifer, did you see this happen?
12: I've never seen any. It looks like a movie. I saw a large plane, like a jet, going immediately headed directly into the World Trade Center. It just flew into the other tower, coming from south to north. I watched the plane fly into the World Trade Center. It was a jet. It was a very large plane. It was going fast and then went in. I've never seen anything like it. It literally flew itself into World Trade Center. It was a jet. I couldn't believe my eyes watching it right above me.
5: 9:03, President Bush enters a classroom as part of his school visit. 9:05, after brief introductions to the Booker Elementary students, President Bush is about to begin reading The Pet Goat to the students when Chief of Staff Andrew Card whispers to the president, a second plane hit the second tower. America is under attack. The president decides to continue the lesson rather than alarm the students.
6: 9:23. Flight 93 receives a warning message text from United Airlines flight dispatcher. Beware of any cockpit intrusion. 2 aircraft have hit the World Trade Center.
4: 9:28. Hijackers storm the cockpit on Flight 93 and take over the flight. The entry of the hijackers is overheard by flight controllers at Cleveland.
10: United 93, you're unreadable. Say again slowly.
13: Is that Jet 956?
10: Director 956, go.
13: We did hear that yelling, too. It sounded like someone said they have a bomb on board.
10: That's what we thought. Yeah, we're just trying to figure out what's going on.
6: 929. President Bush makes his first public statements about the attacks in front of an audience of about 200 teachers and students at the elementary school. He states that he will be going back to Washington, that we've had a national tragedy, and leads a moment of silence.
4: 932. Controllers at the Dulles Terminal Radar Approach Control in Virginia observe a primary radar target tracking eastbound at a high rate of speed, referring to Flight 77. 935. Flight 93 reverses direction over Ohio and starts flying eastward.
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13: That aircraft he can't get a hold of. Has he turned to the east now?
10: He's just turned to the east also. United 93, you hear Cleveland Center.
4: 937, Flight 77 crashes into the western side of the Pentagon.
14: We do also have somebody to talk with us who was an eyewitness to the actual crash. His name is Tim Timmerman. You're a pilot. Tell us what you saw.
15: Well, I was looking out the window. I live on the 16th floor overlooking the Pentagon in the corner apartment, so I have quite a panorama. And being next to National Airport, I hear jets all the time, but this jet engine I heard was way too loud. I looked out to the southwest, and it came right down 395, right over Columbia Pike, and as it went by the Sheraton Hotel, the pilot added power to the engine, and I saw it hit, and then the conflagration took, you know, just engulfed everything in flames. It was horrible.
14: What can you tell us about the plane itself?
15: It was a Boeing 757, American Airlines, no question.
6: 943. The White House and the Capitol are evacuated and closed.
4: 945. United States airspace is shut down. 959. The South Tower of the World Trade Center begins to collapse.
16: It's coming down, Pat. It is just coming down. The debris is flying. I'm going to run.
17: The first tower has collapsed.
18: The entire building has just collapsed. It folded down on itself, and it is not there anymore.
19: We're talking about massive casualties here at the moment, and we have...
17: Unbelievable. Who would have ever thought we would have witnessed something like this?
6: 10:03. United Airlines Flight 93 is crashed by its hijackers and passengers due to fighting in the cockpit 80 miles southeast of Pittsburgh in Somerset County, Pennsylvania.
10: United 93, do you still hear Cleveland? United 93, United 93, do you hear Cleveland? United 93, United 93, Cleveland. United 93, United 93, to hear Cleveland Center.
4: 10:10, part of the west side of the Pentagon collapses. 10:28, the north tower of the World Trade Center begins to collapse.
20: Oh, there it goes, there it goes, there it goes, there it goes.
21: And there, as you can see, perhaps the second tower, the front tower, is collapsing. Good Lord.
22: The second World Trade Tower has just collapsed. The debris and the smoke is so thick where I am, but it appears the entire building has collapsed. People are literally running through the streets. They are running from Center Street in Lower Manhattan, trying to get away from the smoke, which is absolutely choking. It is difficult to breathe, and right now there is nothing here but shock on the streets of Lower Manhattan. John?
23: America, offer a prayer.
6: 2:39. New York Mayor Rudy Giuliani holds a press conference.
24: Today is obviously one of the most difficult days in the history of the city and the country. The number of casualties will be more than any of us can bear, ultimately.
4: 520. 7 World Trade Center, a 47-story building that had sustained damage from falling debris and widespread fires, collapses.
25: Look behind us, please pan in this way, please.
26: The building coming down.
25: Oh my God, oh my God, oh my God.
27: We are getting information now that one of the other buildings, Building 7 in the World Trade Center complex, is on fire and has either collapsed or is collapsing.
28: Building 7, a 47-story building, as part of the World Trade Center complex, collapsed.
4: 654. President Bush arrives at the White House. 8:30, President Bush addresses the nation.
29: Today, our fellow citizens, our way of life, our very freedom came under attack in a series of deliberate and deadly terrorist acts. The victims were in airplanes or in their offices, secretaries, businessmen and women military and federal workers, moms and dads, friends and neighbors. Tonight I ask for your prayers for all those who grieve, for the children whose worlds have been shattered, for all whose sense of safety and security has been threatened. And I pray they will be comforted by a power greater than any of us, spoken through the ages in Psalm 23. Even though I walk through the valley of the shadow of death, I fear no evil, for you are with me. None of us will ever forget this day, yet we go forward to defend freedom and all that is good and just in our world. Thank you. Good night, and God bless America.
6: 11:30. President Bush enters into his journal, "The Pearl Harbor of the 21st century took place today. We think it's Osama bin Laden."

0: 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Hi, I'm Michelle. You know, I can really attest to the fact that the Joy FM has been a lifeline for me as I've walked through one of the most difficult journeys I've ever walked through. Right before we were going to take 43 people overseas on a mission trip, the dentist found a growth in my throat. Nobody ever thinks that cancer is going to be part of their story. And it has been a crazy, hard, scary journey. 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I couldn't have done that without the worship and the songs from the Joy FM and the prayers from my friends. 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God has sustained me in this healing journey. And when Tasha Layton sings, "Meet me in the valley, I need you, Lord. Be my shield in the middle of the war. Tell me that I'll make it when I'm not sure. 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He has met me in the valley, truly." 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
1: After 9/11, I can just remember us all just being in a daze those days after, just not knowing what to do. I remember talking to my girlfriend Kelly, our kids were younger at the time, and us just saying, you don't want to go anywhere, but you don't want to be home. We need to get out of the house,
0: right.
1: Not be in front of the television, but it feels weird to go anywhere. You just didn't know what to do. And I can also remember that first weekend where we didn't have any football games. Was it People Magazine or Time Magazine? I don't remember which magazine, but there was a picture of a football field and it was just, they just showed an empty stadium. It was so weird.
0: Mm-hmm.
1: And I remember President Bush coming on several days after 9/11 and he said, don't let them take our way of life. Don't let them stop us from going to parks and malls and playing America's, you know, favorite pastime, whether it's baseball, football, what have you. And I just remember we needed to hear that.
0: Yeah.
1: We needed to hear that at the time.
0: For sure.
1: And one of our bigger malls where we live, International Mall, had just opened up. And I remember Kelly and I saying, let's just take the girls and let's just go walk around the mall to try to feel some sense of normalcy.
0: Right, right.
1: And I remember when football came back the next weekend, I think that was the first time, and I don't mean this in a weird way, but I think it was the first time we could have a little bit of escapism, not to not recognize what's going on, but you cannot live in that 24/7.
2: And many Americans were just glued to the news 24/7.
1: Yeah.
0: It felt good to get back to some sense of normal.
1: Yes. Even though nothing was normal after that.
0: Right. But that just that one weekend, gathering together, going to stadiums, and making it through the weekend without anything tragic happening.
1: It
0: helped people feel like we can go out. We can do things.
1: Yeah. Yes. Which, you know, that's going to happen this weekend. The NFL started back last night. It was Seattle and the 49ers, I will still say.
2: L.A.
1: I mean, L.A. Rams, sorry.
2: Yep.
1: Sorry. L.A. and, yeah, it was the 49ers and the L.A. Rams,
2: yep.
1: 49ers, because Mike Evans played, it was Seattle that played the other night.
2: Right.
1: It was L.A. Rams, 49ers. It is still weird for me to see Mike Evans in a 49ers uniform. I cannot take it.
2: There's a Bucks fan for you.
1: I know.
2: Right there.
1: I love him. I love him, and I'm sad. You know, two emotions can exist at the same time.
2: Mm-hmm.
1: I don't like it, and I know he'll do the Tom Brady thing where he'll come back and retire as a Buck. I'm sure, but I don't like it. So that was weird last night. But the 49ers won. They beat the Rams. I did see where the Rams, they showed up in Australia. The game was in Australia last night. And they only got to Australia like 28 hours before the game started. And there was even a press conference with Mike Evans afterwards. And he said, when did they get out here? He's like asking the question.
2: Because San Francisco is out there a lot longer, right?
0: You have to be.
2: Yeah.
0: You're on the complete different side of the world.
2: Yes. Absolutely.
1: Yes. Yeah. But the rundown for the teams in our listening area, Tampa Bay at Cincinnati, Atlanta at Pittsburgh, and then Cleveland at Jacksonville this weekend. All those are 1 o'clock games on Sunday. So the NFL is back as well. So, yay.
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1: So we were talking a little bit earlier about some of the ordinary heroes of 9/11 and just people who reached out with their gifts, their talents, people who are running stairs today, people who are playing billiards today. One grandma said, I've got my four-year-old here in front of the TV and we're going back and we're watching, we're listening to the show. We've had people that have contacted us and told us about the timeline. One dear friend of Carmen's just reached out, and that was so sweet what she had to say.
2: She said she was riding down the interstate just bawling, remembering. I think it gets me every year listening to that timeline.
1: One of the things we can take away from this is comes out of that picture to me of the chef that I talked about that gathered people and started feeding people and included a cruise line and the U.S. Open and an accountant said, you know, I don't know what I could do. I'm an accountant. He goes, here, we need people to inventory these meals for us. It goes back to something you were talking about earlier, Dave, where the scriptures teach us, whatever you do, work heartily as for the Lord, not for men. There was one other passage that goes like this, whatever your hand finds to do it for the Lord. Do it right with all your might for him, not working for men. It may have been a different translation. But the point of it is, that we, you know, there was that saying that Fred Rogers had years ago, when you're going through a tragedy, look for the helpers. And I've been thinking all morning long, where you find those helpers is in the seat next to you at work. It's in the grocery store when you go to buy groceries. It's at church when you're sitting next to people in the chairs in the auditorium or the pews in the sanctuary. It's the people that you encounter in your school, in your local DMV. I mean, it's people that are just in the everyday world with you. They turned into the helpers on 9/11, and that's where they are today. The helpers are all around us when we choose to make our lives available to focus on others and not on ourselves.
0: That's what we talked about this morning, Galatians chapter 6, which encourages us to bear one another's burdens and thus fulfill the law of Christ. We become the helpers.
1: Yeah.
0: That's what we're supposed to do.
1: It's not like some special class of people. It's people like you and me, ordinary people who make ourselves available to the Lord to do extraordinary things.

0: The Morning Cruise with Dave, Bill, and Carmen. Don't you just love having friends that make you laugh?
1: A lot of us are wearing Oura rings these days and Apple Watches. And I've got an Oura ring, I've got an Apple Watch, and I use them for different things. So I was talking with my doctor a couple months ago, and we were looking at my HRV, heart rate variability. And mine was really, really low. So I've been working on trying to get that up. So when we went to Utah, all of a sudden I had this alert and it had reduced dipping. And I'm like, what in the world?
2: That's right. I haven't been a dipping thing.
1: I know.
2: Seriously, less donuts and coffee.
1: Right. Yeah. So some of the things that can cause reduced dipping at night when you sleep, heavy cardio. I'm sure the elevation was very different for my body, and it checks your dips over the last 30 days.
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The Joy FM. Hey, I'm Candace. Good morning. Hopefully this day has started out well for you. Today is the 25th anniversary of September 11th. So that's on our hearts today. Something that we are thinking about, dwelling on, and just praying about. The families that are still dealing with the fallout of September 11th. And honestly, praying for the unity of September 12th.

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0: One way we're helping you find joy. Yeah.

Evergreen, that's Ren Collective on the Joy FM. There are times when the enemy's attacks are so obvious. I mean, let's be honest. Within 2 weeks, Michelle, who got a diagnosis that affects her speaking, and then 2 weeks later, I had an accident that affects my speaking, and now we are both in recovery and working through things that directly affect our speaking as on-air radio hosts that are sharing the good news of Jesus Christ every day. Come on. Come on. It is just too obvious. So I just want to say thank you for your prayers, because your prayers keep us doing what God has called us to do. And that's sharing his good news, sharing the hope and the glory that comes with being in the presence of our Lord, and the freedom that comes with that as well. 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

0: I don't know about you, but it seems like as soon as summer was done and school was back in full swing, life went from zero to 100 in a blink. If you're feeling that way too, you might already be dreaming of your next vacay. So, if you could, how would you vacay your way? Something simple, maybe. A trip to Pigeon Forge, Tennessee? Hiking in Cage Cove and a day at Dollywood? Or, if that's not your speed, maybe you'd climb Denali Mountain in the frigid Alaskan air just to witness the beauty of the Aurora Borealis. Perhaps you'd prefer a vacay with your toes in the sand, soaking in the rays, relaxing on the beach with a good book while the kids go shell finding on the shore. Or something a little out of this world. 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

As a mom of three teenage girls, I can remember the days when we were navigating life as new parents. An event like the Family Vibes Baby Expo would have been huge back then. So if you're in that stage of life now or about to be, head to the Tampa Convention Center September 19th and 20th to check out some of the latest products and resources out there to make your parenting journey smoother. 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

0: Breathe on it. That's Torin Wells on the Joy FM. This last week, and I kind of mentioned a bit about it 2 weeks ago, well, a week and a half ago, and I asked for your prayer support. And thank you so much for those who have been praying. But my jaw is settling in to some different movements and feelings. And it's just getting a little frustrating when there are times I'm not able to use it like I could even a month ago. You know, as things are healing, things are changing. And I just appreciate your prayer. And just know that it's an ongoing thing.
1: So you catch me when I fall, right? And you hear me when I call crying. And you fix me when I'm broke, right?

It really is. Amazing Grace. That's Phil Wickham and Crowder on the Joy FM. I think that there are things in our life that God sprinkles throughout like breadcrumbs, right? They are little lessons that we learn, and each time we learn them, it is basically gaining more and more of the same knowledge, right? The whole lesson itself is a cake, but instead of dropping a cake on us, he just sprinkles in crumbs so that we can collect them piece by piece at the pace that we need.

0: You've heard us say helping you find joy, but hearing and knowing can be two different experiences.
1: I've been giving for about 2 years now. At first, I just wanted to give to the joy of them after I heard that it was 3 or 4% of the listening audience that actually gave. But I didn't understand the actual feeling of personal responsibility that you get from giving. Since then, I've increased, and every time I hear that Joy FM has done something for other people, I feel an immense amount of responsibility for that, that I've helped those things happen. The joy that I received from that is absolutely phenomenal. And I just want to thank the Joy FM for everything they do. 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

Firm Foundation. That's Cody Carnes on the Joy FM. My 3.5-year-old is very expressive. I'm gonna put it that way. She's very expressive. She also likes to process things by acting them out. And I think a lot of kids do that. You know, they will reenact what they've experienced through play. And so my daughter, unfortunately, had to go to the hospital last weekend. She had to get an IV, one for the very first time. It was horrible. And she told me how many times afterwards, "Mom, I really did not like that." I believe you. Nobody really likes getting an IV. I'm so sorry. But she did get her little doctor coat on, and she was treating the whole family last night. It was me, and then Dad's turn, and then Emmett's turn. And she insisted Emmett had to sit on the table by himself so that she could check his knees. She went a little off script, though, because she was using her carpenter tools as medical equipment. So she has this little plastic hammer that she was banging her knees, and she banged on Andrew's knees, and she goes, "Oof, they're dusty." Excuse me?

Having kids will humble you. Hey, I'm Candace. This is the Joy FM. Having kids will humble you repeatedly. I mean, it seems like over and over there's a new thing. Oh, okay. I didn't know you felt that way, or I didn't know that was so obvious. When my daughter was doing my pretend checkup, she was acting as the doctor. She effectively sent me out to pasture. She checked on my knees and she looked in my ears and she said, it is not good. She used a little stethoscope, listened to my heart. She said, it's not looking good. I said, well, what do I do? She said, you just got to go home. Okay, girl, you are not a very good doctor.

0: 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I've been thinking a lot about what it means to be listener supported and also what it means to be generous. Perhaps you're like me, and when you first think of generosity, you think of dollar signs or an amount. What could I give? Is it enough? Would my gift really make a difference? But here's what I've learned after all these years. Generosity isn't an amount. It's a decision to participate. It's saying, I believe in this. I want to be a part of this. Because here's the reality. 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

How Good God Is, the latest from Brandon Lake on the Joy FM. I have cried since my accident in May. I have cried more times about the goodness of God than I have about any negative thing that has happened to me. When I crashed an e-bike and it left me hospitalized for a week, there was no point in that whole saga other than maybe the beginning of the hospital or the beginning of the ambulance ride to the hospital. That was rough. I had to kind of jump through some hoops there mentally. But once I landed on Jesus, it was only glimpses of his goodness over and over and over.

Holding On. That's John Reddick on the Joy FM. Today is the 25th anniversary of 9/11. And there's so much to process. There are so many heroes. When I think about that day, people from United Flight 93 who saved thousands, people who ran to the towers in order to help save who they could. And it just speaks to the strength of America. And so on this day, we remember those who acted in strength.

0: do life with friends. We can't be going through life by ourselves, disconnected. There's a biblical moment in Exodus about Moses realizing that the army of the Israelites would win when his arms were in the air. His friends had his back, got next to him, helped hold his arms up into the air. And I just thought that was a beautiful idea of community. Somebody's struggling or getting weary or fighting through a time when it feels like God's not hearing your prayers. We stand beside each other and share each other's faith.
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Get behind me. That's Emerson Day on the Joy FM. With it being 25 years since the attacks on 9/11, there are just so many things that kind of come into perspective. You know, it honestly seems like 9/11 was not that long ago. When you hear the words 25 years, I mean, there are folks that work here at the Joy FM that were not alive when that happened, and that is history to them. And that is hard for me to wrap my mind around entirely, even though I was in middle school. I wasn't by any means an adult or, you know, even seeing the full picture of what that meant for our country and how that affected people. But I think that we can all agree, and this is something that's been said time and time again, is that September 12th was one of the strongest times in America's history, one of the times where unity was the expectation. Unity was where we were all sitting.

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You have the opportunity to love your neighbor well today and every day. I'm Candace. This is the Joy FM. When we think about how strong a united front is, and of course it's brought to mind because of the 25th anniversary of September 11th, it also breaks down into the practical terms. What does that look like? It looks like trusting the person next to you. It looks like giving the person that's trying to merge into traffic the right of way. It looks like stepping up and helping someone even when you don't have to.

0: I don't know about you, but it seems like as soon as summer was done and school was back in full swing, life went from zero to 100 in a blink. If you're feeling that way too, you might already be dreaming of your next vacay. So, if you could, how would you vacay your way? Something simple, maybe. A trip to Pigeon Forge, Tennessee? Hiking in Cage Cove and a day at Dollywood? Or, if that's not your speed, maybe you'd climb Denali Mountain in the frigid Alaskan air just to witness the beauty of the Aurora Borealis. Perhaps you'd prefer a vacay with your toes in the sand, soaking in the rays, relaxing on the beach with a good book while the kids go shell finding on the shore. Or something a little out of this world. By hitting the road with the fam, trekking to Iowa to visit the future birthplace of Captain James T. Kirk. 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
9: Hi, I'm Attorney Dean Bernetti. 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His blessings often come in quiet, unexpected ways. 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We all know Psalm 23:1. The Lord is my shepherd, I shall not want. 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

Josiah Queen on the Joy FM. I hope you know that when I say you're a part of the Joy FM family, I truly mean family. There's no hyperbole there. There is so much connection that God uses and has used. I've been here for 4.5 years now. I've been a part of the Joy FM family for 4.5 years, and it's incredible to see how God works, how God uses these moments of connection that we have to bring us closer together every single day. And so I'm just grateful you're here. I'm grateful you're part of the family.

I think more and more we're encountering folks that aren't on social media. I'm Candace. This is the Joy FM. I think there's definitely some health in that, but we do share a lot on social media. 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
1: In my neighborhood, nobody sees me. So I'm literally never in the front of my house outside of 60 seconds a day. So there's a woman, she caught me today. As I was backing out to come to the station, she was out there with a friend. She's like, I want you to meet somebody.
2: So
1: they come running over and get a picture in front of my mailbox and all that. I say goodbye to them. Hey, I'm late. I got to go on the air. Two turns later, this woman in a red Honda backs out of her garage. She just stood there. I passed her on the left. And then she waves at me, and I'm like, what is it? Find out that JR lives in our neighborhood day? So I go reversing back.
2: Oh, no.
1: And she is holding her garage door clicker, and she goes, oh, I'm sorry. I wasn't waving at you. I'm trying to get this garage door to shut.
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Whether you're wrangling kids, tackling work, or just taking a moment to breathe, she's right there with you. It's Middays with Candace on The Joy FM.

God is in this story. Big Daddy Weeb with Katie Nicole on the Joy FM. He is in each one of our stories. We just have to look for him. We have to look for the ways that God is chasing us down and bringing us home, bringing us into his arms and protecting us in ways that we could never even fully wrap our minds around.

a thousand times. That's We Are Messengers on the Joy FM. This phrase has never rung more true in my life than it has right now. It says, the enemy wants your wounds to become your identity, but God wants them to become your testimony. We all walk through hard things. There's no one that gets to skirt around that in this life, right? Whether it's physically hard, emotionally hard, spiritually hard, there are going to be things that we face. And they are either going to define you, which is what the enemy wants, or will be a beautiful story that you get to tell people about God's goodness.

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Meet Me in the Valley. That's Tasha Layton on the Joy FM. Let's take some time to pray. Dear Lord, on this 25th anniversary of the attacks in the Twin Towers in 9/11, Lord, I pray that you move in our hearts towards peace, towards unity. Lord, help us to see our neighbors and our friends with a love and a joy that we may have forgotten. Lord, I pray that you bring us together in a way that only you can. You can work miracles. And whatever that looks like, Lord, thank you for using us, for letting us be a part of your plan. Lord, and I pray that as we come together, that we're able to give you glory in the process. In Jesus' name I pray, amen.

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Hey, I'm Candace. If you need a song to sing along to help inspire you as we go into the afternoon, this would be great. Here's Cece Winans with Worthy of It All.

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1: I've listened to you guys for a long, long, long time, and I hear people always saying how uplifting y'all were for them that day, and I'm just going to be right honest with you. I never understood what people really got out of it other than the wonderful music. But in this last 6 months, you guys have helped me more and more. You guys have helped me so much. And I just want to tell you that you guys are awesome. And I do plan this month to start supporting you guys. But I just want you to know what you mean to me. Thank you.
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Somebody to You. That's Rachel Lampa on the Joy FM. Hey, I'm Candace. When we think back to 9/11, 2001, 25 years ago, there were so many people physically affected in that one attack with the Twin Towers falling. And of course, we didn't really even know the full extent of United Flight 93 and everything that kind of went into that. But because there were so many people affected, there were also so many people that were almost affected. And there were so many stories of people who said, you know, I was on my way to catch that flight, but traffic was so horrible, it took off without me. You know, where they thought that it was the worst moment, the worst thing that could happen to them, and then realized the blessing in that. And I want to share a story with you that I've never heard before, but I read recently that is so moving. It's about Michael Hingson, I believe, and his dog. I'm going to share that with you in just about 7 minutes.

Living Water. That's Kane on the Joy FM. Of course, if you were somebody that was in the World Trade Center when it was hit by a plane on September 11th, you have a story, okay? Especially if you have survived to tell that story. And that's the story of Michael Hingson and his seeing eye dog, Roselle. Michael's blind, and he uses a seeing eye dog. And on the morning of September 11th, while Roselle was asleep underneath his desk, the plane hit the tower just 15 stories above where they were. And he said, through all the chaos and the smoke and the fire, he said Roselle was calm, led him directly to the stairs, and ended up picking up people along the way who didn't know where to go, didn't know how to get out, and ended up leading 30 people down the stairs, down 1,463 steps to get out of the tower. Even as they were heading down, passing firefighters that were going up, and Roselle was getting a little friendly with the firefighters, wanting to say hi, but continued her mission to keep going to safety. It wasn't until moments after they exited the building that Tower 2 collapsed, sending debris flying. And Hingson later said, while everyone ran in panic, Roselle remained totally calm, focused on her job, and while debris fell around us and even hit us, she stayed calm and led him to safety. It's just so moving to see how even a beautiful yellow lab was used in this tragedy to protect and save people.

0: 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Hi, I'm Michelle. You know, I can really attest to the fact that the Joy FM has been a lifeline for me as I've walked through one of the most difficult journeys I've ever walked through. Right before we were going to take 43 people overseas on a mission trip, the dentist found a growth in my throat. Nobody ever thinks that cancer is going to be part of their story. And it has been a crazy, hard, scary journey. 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I couldn't have done that without the worship and the songs from the Joy FM and the prayers from my friends. 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God has sustained me in this healing journey. And when Tasha Layton sings, "Meet me in the valley, I need you, Lord. Be my shield in the middle of the war. Tell me that I'll make it when I'm not sure. You'll be faithful like you've been before. Like you've been before. Meet me in the valley." He has met me in the valley, truly. 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

Wash, that's Elevation Rhythm on the Joy FM. A couple days ago, September 9th, there were drones that rose over New York Harbor and formed the Twin Towers at full architectural scale. Imagine that. Each drone was a light that was represented in order to create these towers, and they used 2,977 drones, which is the exact amount of people that lost their life on 9/11. A beautiful tribute.

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1: We're in the midst of our running start here at the Joy FM. 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And yes, that does mean we made another running video. 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And yes, I'm in it. 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And this weekend is really important. 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

0: what grace can do is for anyone who's ever felt the shame of past mistakes or current struggles. God is not waiting in anger to punish us for our wrongs. He's running after us to meet us right where we are, just like the prodigal son. He welcomes us with open arms. He throws a robe around our back and a ring on our finger. No condemnation, just love. That's what grace can do.
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Friday, which means we are going to kick off the weekend with Friday worship. Friday afternoon worship experience is coming up in just about 50-some minutes. We're going to turn the Joy FM into just an all-worship machine for the next 2 hours. So you won't want to miss it today. 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Here's Forrest Frank. It's the Joy FM. I'm about to

0: All right, Josiah Queen, the pride of Newport Richie's, the Joy FM, as we get ready for the Friday afternoon worship experience, now 39 minutes away. Lex joining us from Middle Tennessee. I want to toss this out. Are you coming here for Share-a-thon in 2 weeks?
1: No, I'm like really pregnant.
0: Oh, that's right. It's just so funny because on my screen, I keep forgetting you're pregnant because I only see neck up.
1: Let me back up.
0: Oh, yeah. You don't need to be coming down here. Well, I do want to say is we're 2 weeks out. There are right now over 100,000 people that can hear you and I talking about your belly. All right. Over 100,000 people are hearing that. Are there 100 of them that would be willing to try out the text the word give to 1-800-456-8910? Because when you do that, that's one of the ways you can give a gift to the Joy FM is texting the word give to 1-800-456-8910. You get a link straight back. You can give right from your phone. So out of 100,000 people right now, are there 100 that would say, hey, I was going to give anyway. Let me text the word give and be a part of it. All right.
1: I'm sure. Yeah.
0: Okay. So 800-456-8910. Here's Elevation Rhythm.

0: 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All right. 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

0: about you, but it seems like as soon as summer was done and school was back in full swing, life went from 0 to 100 in a blink. If you're feeling that way too, you might already be dreaming of your next vacay. So, if you could, how would you vacay your way? Something simple, maybe. A trip to Pigeon Forge, Tennessee? Hiking in Cage Cove and a day at Dollywood? Or, if that's not your speed, maybe you'd climb Denali Mountain in the frigid Alaskan air just to witness the beauty of the Aurora Borealis. Perhaps you'd prefer a vacay with your toes in the sand, soaking in the rays, relaxing on the beach with a good book while the kids go shell finding on the shore. Or something a little out of this world. By hitting the road with the fam, trekking to Iowa to visit the future birthplace of Captain James T. Kirk. 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
1: All right, Chandler Moore, as we are just about 20-some minutes away from your Friday afternoon worship experience today. Before we do that, Boston is going to check in. He's now 17 years old. My goodness. Yesterday was his 17th birthday. And I sent my middle daughter as well this clip that I always play on Boston's birthday for the past 17 years now. That I took a piece of recording equipment into the ultrasound where we found out he was going to be a boy. And it's my middle child, who's now 20, is just trying to figure out what's that sound. It's, oh, that's his heartbeat. And then the moment the nurse looked at me and said, it's a boy, it was like, I just had tears in my eyes. And let me play that for you real quick.
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1: All right, that's the latest from Toby Mac on the Joy FM. We are 12 minutes away from kicking off a two-hour window of worship to help start your weekend. We call it the Friday afternoon worship experience. It is on the way next. But first things first, checking in with my now 17-year-old son, Boston, turned 17 yesterday. But to read a bit of God's word from the pantry at home.
2: Hey, this is Boston with today's scripture verse. Psalms 112, verse 5. Good will come to those who are generous and lend freely, who conduct their affairs with justice. Psalms 112, verse 5. Back to you, Deb.

0: The Morning Cruise with Dave, Bill, and Carmen. Don't you just love having friends that make you laugh?
1: A lot of us are wearing Oura rings these days and Apple Watches. And I've got an Oura ring, I've got an Apple Watch, and I use them for different things. So I was talking with my doctor a couple months ago, and we were looking at my HRV, heart rate variability. And mine was really, really low, so I've been working on trying to get that up. So when we went to Utah, all of a sudden I had this alert, and it had reduced dipping. And I'm like, what in the world?
2: That's right. I haven't been a dipping thing.
1: I know. Awesome.
2: Seriously, donuts and coffee.
1: Right. 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So some of the things that can cause reduced dipping at night when you sleep: heavy cardio. I'm sure the elevation was very different for my body. And it checks your dips over the last 30 days.
2: You've seemed a little less dippy to me lately.
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2: If you're a dipping doctor, please don't dial. 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

All right, ladies and gentlemen, off we go into a two-hour window of worship that we call here in the building FAWE, F-A-W-E, the Friday afternoon worship experience. 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A week from Monday is going to be our Share-a-thon kickoff. It is a five-day window we take to raise the funds to keep the Joy FM on the air for the next 6 months. 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

Hey, Hitch. Hey, can you hear me out in the hallway? Would you mind grabbing that door for me? sorry, we're doing a bunch of different tours. It's having kind of an open house for some folks that live near the Joy FM's new building. So we've had just hundreds of people rolling by, seeing the new crib. And so while I'm doing the Friday afternoon worship experience, I'm going to have tours rolling through. Just met the most amazing kid that just came in here, hugged me like it was one of the greatest hugs I ever had in my life. I do want to let you know, besides, you know, we had so many people that gave so that we could get this new building. But I also want to let you know there are thousands of people all over the Southeast that give so that others can just hear the Joy FM. That's how we exist. And so as we lead up on our share-a-thon next Monday, we just want to let you know that's how this has worked for 40 years. People giving one time, people giving monthly to help keep us on the air. And we cannot be more grateful. The phone number today, if you want to text in a gift, you can text the word give to 800-456-8910. I got a bit of scripture I want to share with you in just about 15 minutes, and then we're going to pray together as well. One of the folks that came in on one of the tours, he's like, when you do the Friday afternoon worship, I love that you throw in the old stuff next to the new stuff. And I'm like, yeah, I'm really old, and so I know the old stuff. This is one when I was probably about 16, 17 years old. Just a song about the love of God for us.

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1: Hey friends, it's Carmen, and Share-a-thon is almost here. 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

A great reminder for you and I today that God is the giver of good gifts. He is the giver of good things. You're listening to the Joy FM and the Friday afternoon worship experience here on this, it's been a rough couple of days with the 1 year anniversary yesterday of Charlie Kirk passing. And then today, 25 year anniversary of September 11th. And I think looking back is so important. Because we forget, humans forget. I mean, just took one scroll through a social media feed just a bit ago, and there's clips of the mayor of New York City and AOC sharing a laugh at a somber place there at Ground Zero. And I'm like, that never would have happened, you know, years and years ago. Humans are quick to forget. We have to remember, and I'm not just talking about 9/11, I'm talking about just in regards to when you watch the Israelites see the hand of God, miracles that God did, and then time passes, and suddenly they start doubting the character of God because time has passed. Psalm 77 says, I will remember the deeds of the Lord. Yes, I will remember your miracles of long ago. And I'll consider all your works and meditate on all of your mighty deeds. There was a reason they stacked up stones so that when they passed up by this place, they remember what God did. You know why? Because those miracles weren't continuously happening. And so you start to doubt. Maybe God forgot about us. Maybe I'm all alone. No, remember what he's done. I know that there is a video testimonial that I know God has been prompting me to record. It's probably been 6 months and I haven't recorded it, about what happened to me in Ireland where I saw the favor of God. You know why I need to record that? Because lately I've had a couple of moments where I've been doubting God's character because my prayer hasn't been answered lately in this other area. It's like, wait, God has not changed. Go remind yourself of what he did in the past. Remembering is so important. God, we remember today that you are trustworthy, that you are marvelous and wonderful in all of your ways, that your hand is strong. There is no God like you. Your name is strong, and you are a strong tower. And all who run to you are safe. Let us remember, God, that only you provide a refuge that is trustworthy. Everything else we run to in this life has the DNA to let us down. Success, money, people, everything. Only you, God, are trustworthy. So let us remember the great deeds you have done. Let us remember your works today so that we may worship you through our valley moments, through our difficult moments where we don't see your hand. Holy Spirit, would you help us to remember the things that God has done? We worship you and honor you, Lord God, we pray in Jesus' name.

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1: 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At first, I just wanted to give to the joy of them after I heard that it was 3 or 4% of the listening audience that actually gave. But I didn't understand the actual feeling of personal responsibility that you get from giving. Since then, I've increased, and every time I hear that the joy of them has done something for other people, I feel an immense amount of responsibility for that, that I've helped those things happen. The joy that I received from that is absolutely phenomenal. And I just want to thank the Joy FM for everything they do. It's an awesome ministry.
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So, also, T-shirts for Turkeys is going to be coming up in just about 2 months or so, where we feed thousands and thousands of people all over the Southeast with all the donations that come in for that. 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You can text the word GIVE, G-I-V-E, to 1-800-456-8910. And I want to play this song right here. It's from Red Rocks. It's a church out of Denver. And I had this on a Spotify playlist for months and months and months. And I was like, I need to play that during the worship. Because every time I would play it in my house, truth, like it was almost like I could see it bouncing off the walls. It was these true statements that God truly does have good plans for you. And when you say it out loud, when you sing it out loud, it's just a reminder to your soul that it's true. As we read in Jeremiah 29. That he has good plans for you, plans to prosper you, not to harm you.

All right, SCU Worship out of Southeastern University. What a God on the Joy FM. The verse of the day on the YouVersion Bible app has just been cooking this week. Just some real gems that they've tossed out. This is twice that I'm bringing up the verse of the day. After I read the verse of the day in Galatians 6 earlier today, if you keep going down to the bottom of Galatians 6, it's just power-packed with some great stuff. This was the verse of the day. Carry each other's burdens, and in this way you will fulfill the law of Christ. Don't be deceived. God cannot be mocked. A man will reap what he sows. Whoever sows to please their flesh, from the flesh they'll reap destruction. But whoever sows to please the Spirit, from the Spirit they will reap eternal life. So let us not become weary in doing good. At the proper time, we'll reap a harvest if we don't give up. Therefore, as we have opportunity, let us do good to all people, especially those who belong to the family of believers. A paragraph down, Paul writes this: may I never boast except in the cross of our Lord Jesus Christ, through which the world has been crucified to me and I to the world. The grace of our Lord Jesus Christ be with you. Be with your spirit, brothers and sisters. Amen. If at any point today you need to reach out, one of the, you know, that first paragraph says, carry each other's burdens. It's like, I love the fact that God designed us to help each other make it through this difficult life. It's one of the reasons we have that prayer line available for you, so that you're never in a place that you are alone. You can always reach out at 877-800-PRAY.

0: I don't know about you, but it seems like as soon as summer was done and school was back in full swing, life went from 0 to 100 in a blink. If you're feeling that way too, you might already be dreaming of your next vacay. So, if you could, how would you vacay your way? Something simple, maybe. A trip to Pigeon Forge, Tennessee? Hiking in Cage Cove and a day at Dollywood? Or, if that's not your speed, maybe you'd climb Denali Mountain in the frigid Alaskan air just to witness the beauty of the Aurora Borealis. Perhaps you'd prefer a vacay with your toes in the sand, soaking in the rays, relaxing on the beach with a good book while the kids go shell finding on the shore. Or something a little out of this world. By hitting the road with the fam, trekking to Iowa to visit the future birthplace of Captain James T. Kirk. Well, your friends at the Joy FM want to give you the chance to
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All right, that's just about going to wrap up today's Friday afternoon worship experience. Hopefully you enjoyed that. We'll do it again next Friday. We will officially kick off your weekend in just a couple of moments, a couple of favorite moments of the week as well.

0: be doing life with friends. We can't be going through life by ourselves, disconnected. There's a biblical moment in Exodus about Moses realizing that the army of the Israelites would win when his arms were in the air. His friends had his back, got next to him, and helped hold his arms up into the air. And I just thought that was a beautiful idea of community. Somebody's struggling or getting weary or fighting through a time when it feels like God's not hearing your prayers. We stand beside each other and share each other's faith.
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we are off into the weekend. We have one more full week of summer left. I actually had to look that up. Yeah, next week is the last full week of summer, and then I think fall actually drops on a Wednesday, if I'm not mistaken. We are going to hit top two favorite moments of the week coming up in just a couple minutes. Boston will read some scripture to us as we get you into the weekend.

0: right, let's hit a couple of favorite moments of the week here. My producer, Cotton, is on maternity leave. Lex is filling in for her, but from Middle Tennessee. But Lex is a diehard Florida Gator fan. So she made the like 12, 13-hour drive to go to a Gator game. And guess who was there? Cotton was there. In my email inbox, I just got a voice memo from Cotton. Shall we listen to it together?
1: Oh, yeah.
0: I don't know what this is, but, you know, it's like she's on maternity leave, but she doesn't want you and I to just be having all the fun together. So she just keeps being a part of the show. I wonder if we're paying her.
1: I love it.
2: Hey, JR and Lex, Cotton here. I just wanted to say something. So I was supposed to bring baby JJ to the Gator game. Well, he wants his radio debut. I was supposed to bring him to the Gator game on Saturday, and let's just say that thank goodness I did not take Lex's recommendation. No offense, Lex. But I mean, I think it was more so like user error, like it was kind of my fault, and I should have planned better if I was going to take him. But thank goodness I didn't, because we decided to walk from our hotel to the Gator bus, which was about a mile walk, but we were like, we can do it. Yeah, well, maybe we could have handled the mile, but it was just the additional mile that my husband guided us in the wrong way. We ended up walking 2 miles. And just know, I'm 2.5 months postpartum, okay? I haven't really been working out, you know. My workout is picking up this baby. So 2 miles to me was a lot. It was really hard, and I was really angry. And then we finally get to the game. I am soaked. And Lex is like, hey, let's just go take a picture. I'm like, yeah, let's take a picture. I am dripping in sweat, but sure, yeah. Anyway, just thank the Lord for Lex, because this girl drove us back to our hotel, because if not, we would have to wait in this super long line for the Gator bus and then walk a mile back to our hotel. She's a real one. So anyway,
1: it was funny because when I went to hug her, she was like, sorry, my hair is soaking wet. Like, she's like, it's like I just got out of the shower. She said it's still soaking wet and sweat. When she was telling me where they were parked, like at their hotel to where they went, like that's an entire exit on the interstate. Like, I don't know why you would have thought to do that, but so we drove. I was happy to drive her back.
0: And you offer saying, hey, let's get a picture.
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0: Joy FM as we get ready to kick off. Well, we're into the weekend here. I do want to share with you another favorite moment of the week. My son turned 17 yesterday, and you know, it's just like my baby boy. One more year, and I'll have all adults that I will have raised. This is gonna rock your world a little bit, Lex. But you've known me for how many years?
1: I mean, a decade. 10. 11.
0: So when you first met me, I had a six-year-old little boy. And he would come to the station, and the two of you became Arsenal fans together. And, you know, he was always just this little kid that, hey, Lex almost looks like my height. You know, you guys weren't too far off height-wise when he was six. Mm-hmm. And he is 17 years old.
1: Wow.
0: He has a mustache and a driver's license.
1: And he's taller than me, so.
0: Oh, Lex.
1: He's been taller than me for like 5 years, but still.
0: You just haven't seen him in a while. He zoomed past you a while ago. Yeah. My little baby. It's a weird experience as a parent when your youngest hits an older age, because it's like there's nobody. That's it. Everything he experiences is my last as a parent.
1: And it's just his like, first and your last.
0: Yeah. You have to just go, okay, this is the last time I'm going to feel this.
1: So this is your last year with a child. Like, he'll be an adult next year.
0: This day next year, I will have raised 3 children to adulthood. Maybe I should adopt and just start over. I'm not ready.
1: Yeah, we can be in the trenches together.
0: I'm not ready to call it, you know? Let me think about that, because my energy is getting kind of, starting to feel a little bit like butter that's been spread across to the other edge of toast, where you're like,
1: you're like at mile 25 of a marathon going, should I sign up for another one?

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Psalms 112, verse 5. Good will come to those who are generous and lend freely, who conduct their affairs with justice. Psalms 112, verse 5. 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

week. Thanks so much for hanging out today and all this week. This weekend's going to feel like fall. Just know we have another 12 days left of summer. I know that's crazy to think, but when you're seeing college football on tomorrow and then you're seeing NFL on Sunday, it's going to feel like fall. And you can go get a pumpkin spice latte. You know, we're just about there. So have a wonderful weekend. I do want to remind you, if you get a chance this weekend to go give a gift to the Joy FM Share-a-thon, which is coming up a week from Monday, we'll put you in a drawing, the Vacay Your Way drawing, that'll happen at the end of that first day. 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It's

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0: 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Yeah.

I love it. Ren Collective on the Joy FM. Something brand new from them. Hey, I'm Michelle. Happy Friday. You ready for a beautiful weekend? Me too. Can't believe it's September 11th. Doesn't feel like that long ago when we were all riveted to the news and praying and just, wow. So we remember this day and still pray for all of those who were closely affected by that horrible, horrible tragedy. Well, I'm looking forward to spending time with you tonight, though. I do have lots of encouraging songs, and we'll get into the weekend together on the Joy FM.

Oh, I'm so excited. It's a weekend. Got any big plans? Well, whatever that looks like for you, I promise you we've got some of the best music. I'm running away. Some friends offered us their place in the mountains to heal for a little while. And I'm very excited just to go and sit on a porch looking over ridges of mountains and being still and hopefully a little cooler weather. Wouldn't that be nice? Yeah, I'll be praying for you while I'm there. I'm so excited. Brought my remote radio equipment, so I'll be able to chat with you next week from the mountains. So I'll definitely share some highlights with you. Lots of the good songs tonight and all weekend long. Sunday mornings, by the way, is my favorite. When you wake up, turn the radio on. We do a little something called warm up for worship here on the Joy FM.

0: Sometimes God speaks with a still, small voice. And other times, he uses a 2x4. Hey, I'm Candace from Middays on The Joy FM. And recently, God used the 2x4 in my life. You might remember, but back in May, I was in a serious e-bike accident. I broke my jaw in 3 places, my ear canal, my shoulder. I was a mess, to say the least. And in those first moments, right when it happened, I was terrified. In the ambulance on the way to the hospital, my mind was going a million different directions, trying to figure everything out. What if this affects the way I talk? What if the hearing loss and my left side is permanent? What if I am disfigured? What does this mean for my life? I felt completely overwhelmed, and I felt like I was going to lose it. But then, in that moment, in the back of the ambulance, the only thing I could think to pray was Jesus. Jesus, please help me. And when I stopped trying to figure everything out, when I simply leaned on him, I experienced a peace that surpassed understanding. Looking back now, I can clearly see God's fingerprints in my time of need. I couldn't see it in the moment, but I trusted that he was in control. And I felt his presence in the ambulance, in the hospital, through the people who cared for me, through my physical therapy, through the thousands of people who prayed for me. You may be one of them. But here's what really stuck with me. That peace that I experienced didn't suddenly appear because of the accident. There was a foundation underneath it, a foundation built on decades of walking with and trusting in his word and his promises. A foundation built by God, setting brick by brick through all the moments of my life, the good times and the bad times. A foundation built by reading the word, even on days when I didn't want to, filling the space around me with music that reminded me where my joy comes from, and being surrounded by a community of shared hearts. You don't always realize what those faithful choices are building in you until you need them. And I don't know where you are in your life. 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

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We know there's power in prayer.

Not finished yet. Caleb and John on the Joy FM. I'm Michelle. Well, I really like greeting cards. I've got two drawers full of cards. It's crazy. And so I'm trying to, every week, write at least two appreciation cards to people. I think it's important. So here's some easy ways to bless others. Share cards, appreciation, encouragement cards, homemade goodies, babysit for a young family, give fresh flowers. I love fresh flowers. Share a smile, send an encouraging text, ask someone about their day, and really listen. Take someone a meal, share a word of encouragement, give a hug, buy an extra coffee drink, and share it with someone. Invite someone over. There you go. Some ways to be a blessing. Oh.

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0: 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And we get to be a part of it. 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So it's a special week. You're going to hear some amazing stories and laugh with us and cry with us. And we put together a first day giveaway. And it's a first day giveaway because we're hoping friends will help us early with a running start. 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
1: 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Should damn be living.

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1: I've listened to you guys for a long, long, long time, and I hear people always saying how uplifting y'all were for them that day, and I'm just going to be right honest with you two. I never understood what people really got out of it other than the wonderful music. But in this last 6 months, you guys have helped me more and more. You guys have helped me so much. And I just want to tell you that you guys are awesome. And I do plan this month to start supporting you guys. But I just want you to know what you mean to me. Thank you.
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